0: This is John Shambi in for Elena, the new mama. We're Backstage Country, and we have Chris and Preston, Low Cash, as our host this week. And baseball and auto racing are not the only sports you're into, I'm coming to find out. Just this past Friday, you had your second annual Low Cash Golf Bash.
1: That's right.
0: So tell us about that. Anybody we know who played in it? Things like that.
2: Some celebs came out. There were some celebs. A lot of hockey players are starting to play golf, too.
1: So it's the off-season for hockey.
2: Yeah, you know, so we get a lot of the hockey players coming down there. It's for Tunnels to Towers. We had a blast. We always do well with that organization. I love that organization. I would love to say, listen up, guys. Really backstage stuff. We are not very good at golf. I am not very good at golf.
1: Speak for yourself.
2: But when you put Preston and I on the same team.
1: True.
2: It's like I'm Tiger, he's Woods.
1: It's weird.
2: It's weird.
1: It's strange.
2: Without the alcohol.
0: I'm Tiger, he's Woods.
1: Yeah.
2: I mean, it really is strange.
1: He puts us in a scramble situation, and we can play best ball. We can hang.
2: Yeah, but if you do get a chance here, so we're going to do another one this year, but it's at Hilton Head. Hilton Head's absolutely beautiful.
0: Yeah.
2: It's throwing a songwriter fest out there, too, so there's songwriters you can go see after the golf tournament.
1: It's really all about the songwriters, too. We started that way, and we wanted it to be that way. And like Chris said, we've got a lot of athletes coming now and stuff like that, but you know, when we were down there singing at the Songwriter Festival, we took an afternoon to play golf. And we're like, man, wouldn't it be cool if we just had our golf bash here? And it's going to become the Tahoe.

0: you know, pro-am of the East Coast, hopefully.
1: 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Low Cash.
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3: Mitchell's only live and local color radar weather for your overnight. Some showers are likely, looking for lows around 58, and those southeast winds up to 15, gusting up to 25. For Saturday morning, light rain is possible up until noon, becoming mostly sunny, highs around 70. For Sunday, becoming sunny, highs of 72 with southeast winds. Monday, mostly cloudy, highs around 72. And Tuesday, showers likely, mainly in the morning, cloudy, and highs around 68. Weather details 24/7. 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
1: And I'm Preston.
0: And we are Low Cash. Stick around because we are going to share some new music.
1: That's right. The Backstage breakout single is coming your way in just a few on Backstage Country.

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0: This is Backstage Country. Elena is out on maternity leave, new mama. I'm John Chombi, the substitute, and here with our host this week, Chris and Preston Lokash. All right, I need each of you to tell me this.
1: Okay.
0: Tell me what your definition of success in 2026 is.
1: That's a great question.
2: This year? I mean, from where we came from, a roof over your head. I mean, obviously we're blessed with healthy children, but that's not up to us. But keeping them safe and, you know, able to supply food for them and give them the opportunities that maybe we didn't have. That's success.
1: Yeah, I think, you know, I pull up in my driveway from time to time and I'll just kind of sit there for an extra second and just kind of look at the house and think about the heartbeats inside. And I think about how I used to live in my car on Demumbrian Street, right over there by, you know, 10 Roof. And it's not even there. The parking lot's not even there anymore. It's all high rises now, but lived in my car right there for a while. And man, just kind of what we've built just together, these songs that we've written weren't just songs. They were building blocks to these homes and our heartbeats and our wives and our kids, just all of it. And, you know, when we go out and we get a number one song, it's great, but now we have people to share it with. You know, our very first number one song was a song that we wrote for Keith Urban, and a song called You Gonna Fly. And went to the number one party, and I was single as you can be. And I had a sports car that was faster than anybody's in town.
2: You did.
1: And I was having fun. Mm-hmm. And we went to this party, because that's what Nashville does. You get a number one song, you have a number one party. And so this is our very first one. And I was like, oh, this is it. You know, I showed up alone and I left alone. And I left thinking, I don't have anybody to share this with. That was kind of a big moment for me in my heart. And I realized that, you know, success doesn't lie in these parties and these plaques and these, you know, and these songs, that it lies in, you know, sharing life together.
3: 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More Backstage Country is next with Lokash.
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2: Mitchell's Only Live and Local Color Radar weather for your overnight. Some showers are likely, looking for lows around 58, and those southeast winds up to 15, gusting up to 25. For Saturday morning, light rain is possible up until noon, becoming mostly sunny, highs around 70. For Sunday, becoming sunny, highs of 72 with southeast winds. Monday, mostly cloudy, highs around 72. And Tuesday, showers likely, mainly in the morning, cloudy, and highs around 68. Weather details 24/7. 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

0: I'm John Chombi, in for the new Mama Elena. This is Backstage Country. This week, our hosts, Chris and Preston, Low Cash, and we've talked about your EP, Let the Country Music Play, which is the title cut. You do a collab with Harmaly.
1: Yeah.
0: Now, have you guys have toured together before, am I right?
1: Yeah, we've done some shows together.
0: Have you thought about going out and doing something based on this or no?
1: We have. We even thought about it when we first heard the song. We said we should record the song, we should put it out, and we should go do shows together.
2: And we are going to. We started doing some, but I think in the spring of next year, you're going to see a little bit more of Harmaly and Low Cash together on some tours, especially with that song being such a fun upcoming, you know, spring, summer, that kind of vibe. And get your pina coladas ready and start. We have pina colada maker now on the bus.
1: We're so drinking
2: when we
1: a
2: sing
1: lot
2: that
1: of
2: song,
1: them.
2: Yeah. Which why, if you were saw me on camera, I look a little bloated right now. It's probably from the pina coladas.
0: I thought it was working out. I thought you
2: were. Well, that too. Yeah, getting ready for NASCAR.
0: Well, you guys may not remember this, but I remember when I was back in my days in Virginia Beach, we had a big thing called Eagle Fest one time.
1: We played it.
0: And you played it, but also in that bill also was Harmaly.
2: Yeah.
1: Yep.
0: And I don't know if you guys even knew each other at that point.
1: You know, Harmaly likes to say that we were, I've heard him in interviews say that we were one of the first artists that we all hung out together when we all moved into town together. You know, Chris and I got here, you know, a long time before them, but you know, from day one, we have been really good buddies.
2: I think we just get together because we have that same work mentality, man. They like to work, they like to tour. They're a great, great band. They sound fantastic.
1: And they're good dudes.
2: And they're good dudes, and I think they're underdogs, and we're underdogs. And I don't mind it because we'll both win together, but, you know, we've all been snubbed at all the awards. We get snubbed all the time. We got snubbed last week, but it is what it is. We still keep our heads down, eyes up. We keep going at it, man. And because it's really about those fans, and they feel the same way. And I think that's why we get along.
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2: 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Mitchell's only live and local color radar weather for your overnight. Some showers are likely, looking for lows around 58, and those southeast winds up to 15, gusting up to 25. For Saturday morning, light rain is possible up until noon, becoming mostly sunny, highs around 70. For Sunday, becoming sunny, highs of 72 with southeast winds. Monday, mostly cloudy, highs around 72. And Tuesday, showers likely, mainly in the morning, cloudy, and highs around 68. Weather details 24/7, you can find them by going to our Central Electric Weather page. 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
1: And I'm Preston.
0: And we are Low Cash. Stick around because we are going to share some new music.
1: 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The Backstage Breakout single is coming your way in just a few on Backstage Country. Playing.

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1: I'm John Chombi, sitting in for Elena, the new mama on Backstage Country. I'm with the host for this week, Chris and Preston, Low Cash. Brand new song called Talking About. Give me some stories behind that.

0: That thing all get recorded and going?
1: Well, you know, one day we were over at Blake Bollinger's house. He's got a little studio in his house. And so it was me, Preston, and Blake, and Nate Kenyon, one of the co-writers, and Chris, who lives in Tampa, was on Zoom.
2: Go figure. I wasn't at the house, but Zoom, thank God for Zoom. Sitting in Tampa, these boys come up. It was actually Nate came up with this title called Talking About and just started some ideas and throwing them out. And, you know, I could just tell the magic in the room and the magic on the Zoom. It just had me. And we started writing these lyrics, just talking about the best thing in life. And that's our girls, man. That's our wives. And, you know, that significant other. You could talk about a bunch of things. But when I'm talking about a girl, I'm talking about you.
1: You know, with Nate Kenyon, we call him the Rain Man of writing. And because he always brings like five or six great ideas to
2: the
1: table.
2: He's a very good driver.
1: So when he brings the ideas, you have to just like gravitate towards one of the ideas that feels right for your heart. And like Chris said, talking about just hit us right in the heartstrings. We're like, let's go. He had the idea of, if I'm talking about baseball, I'm talking about the Braves. If I'm talking about George, I'm talking about straight. And the idea was to get to, if I'm talking about a girl, I'm talking about you. And we've got great girls in our lives. They're heroes to us. They wear the capes. They're the superheroes that keep the house a home. And
2: the funny thing behind this also, when we were saying talk about baseball, we're talking about the Braves, and neither one, Braves are not our teams. You know, I'm the Rays.
1: And I'm the Cubs.
2: So it kind of rhymes. Cubs was hard to put in there.
1: Ernest Tubbs rhymes with it.
2: You could say Ernest Tubbs.
1: Rhymes with Cubs.
2: But, you know, the guys are from Georgia that we wrote it with, and, you know, they love the Braves, and I don't think there's any beef with the Braves, you know, and you could say, like, I've never heard anyone say, I hate the Braves.
1: Maybe we'll just cut special versions for the Rays and the Cubs. Just for Chicago and Tampa.
2: Talking about baseball, talking about the Cubs, rhyme it.
1: If I'm talking about Ernest, I'm talking about Tubbs. I like it, guys.
0: If you guys would introduce the song for us, I'd appreciate it.
2: Here it is, our latest single, y'all. Check it out. It's Talking About.

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5: 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Let's kick off another hour of Backstage Country. You hear?

0: This is John Shombi. I'm in for Elena, the new mama, and she's home relaxing on a little bit of maternity leave, but she will be back. But I'm here now with our host for this week, Chris and Preston Lokash. And you two have been known to be out-of-the-box thinkers. You're looking for unique ways to expose your music, expose your show. About a year ago, you headlined the first ever Savannah Bananas halftime show. This is a baseball team. This is a halftime show, baseball team, in Tampa. Gee, I wonder why you did it in Tampa. Chris, talk about how that came together, how it felt to do this in front of 65,000 fans, and what was it like working with the Bananas?
1: I remember getting down to Tampa and not really having a rehearsal or anything. And he says, all right, so here's what's going to happen. There's going to be a countdown right in the middle of the game out of nowhere. We're just going to count down 10, 9, 8, 7, 6, 5, 4, 3, 2, 1. And boom, there's going to be an announcement that this is the very first halftime show ever. And the spotlight's going to go out to center field, and you guys are going to walk in from center field.
2: During the game.
1: During the game.
2: It just stops. Guys take their gloves off, put the bats down, the helmets on. They all run out and dance behind.
1: He said, I don't care if there's a guy at second base. You know,
2: it's amazing.
1: We're going to stop the game right when it's the middle point. And so we're standing out there, and this place is sold out, like you said, 65,000 people. And all of a sudden you hear 10, 9. No one knows what's happening, even us. I mean, we're like, okay, I guess it's time to walk through the wall and come out. So we step out, and the whole crowd is looking at us like, what's about to happen? The lights go down, and we start singing Hometown Home and I Love This Life. And the players run out and start dancing. And somehow it looked like we had rehearsed 1,000 times because it was just so off the cuff and so cool and so fun. And it went down in

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0: 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PBC on West Highway 16 in Mitchell. Mitchell's only live and local color radar weather for your overnight. Some showers are likely, looking for lows around 58, and those southeast winds up to 15, gusting up to 25. For Saturday morning, light rain is possible up until noon, becoming mostly sunny, highs around 70. For Sunday, becoming sunny, highs of 72 with southeast winds. Monday, mostly cloudy, highs around 72. And Tuesday, showers likely, mainly in the morning, cloudy, and highs around 68. Weather details 24/7. 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
1: And I'm Preston.
0: And we are Low Cash. Stick around because we are going to share some new music.
1: That's right. 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

0: This is Backstage Country. I'm John Chombe, subbing for the new mama, Elena, who's on maternity leave at this point. And our host this week, Chris and Preston, Low Cash. Through all of this, all your touring, label business, you guys are both huge family guys. You live in different states most of the year. How the heck do you balance your home life versus all this running around you're doing?
1: There's things out there, you know, when you get home, if it's 2 days, 3 days, we're home and we're dads. I mean, that is the number one job when we get home. And it's hard because you're coming into a routine that you have to respect that your wife has put together. And it, that routine, you know, it is. We'll just call each other and we'll just know. I'm like, you know, I got daddy duty and this, and you know, daddy do list is, you know, long. And you can go from California, like we were just in California, Mexico, and then fly back, which is a 3-hour difference for me. And I want to sleep as much as I can, you know, and I feel bad because my wife's still doing what she's doing. And I'm like, crap, I gotta find a way. I gotta find a way to get up. I gotta find a way to do this for my children and be there, take them to school, make them breakfast. And it's hard. And our wives remind us how, you know, I mean, what they go through every day. So
2: friends of ours will want to come out on the road with us. And they'll come out and they're just ready to go. They're like, all right, you know,
3: this
2: they're
3: rock on the star bus. Life. Woo!
2: Let's do this. And then they go home a day early because they can't hang. Yeah. And then they sleep for like a straight week. And
1: a
2: they're
1: week
2: like,
1: they sleep.
2: How do you guys do this? And we're like, we don't have time to sleep. We have to come home. We have to put the kids in the car and get, you know, daddy duty and get with it. And
1: it is so fun, man. There's great perks out there and we're not complaining about it at all. But at the same time, it is not exactly what everybody is looking for out there. Like, oh my God, the rock star must be incredible. And I said, well, it is incredible when you're on stage and you're in front of those people and you're making them smile. And this is the reason I'm here. But what about those 18 hours that you're away from your family? You're missing ball games. You're missing cheer competitions. You're missing theater. You're missing your kids constantly. You got Zoom. Thank God for FaceTimes and stuff like that. But at the same time, it's all that preparing. And then finally, you get on stage. I think it was Mark Miller, Sawyer Brown. He said to us, and we were young bucks, man, you know, no wives, who knows, just touring the country. And he's like, it's going to come to a point where everything is just hard. It's a job. And the thing you love about it is just that 75 minutes on stage. And you live for that moment right there because everything else around it is going to get old to you. And now I understand what that is, you know, having kids and you miss your family so much.
2: On the flip side of it, we're always looking forward to something.
0: Yeah.
2: And I think that's good in life. We're always looking forward to get home. We're always looking forward to the next game that we can get to.
1: Yeah.
2: We're always looking forward.
1: We're taking red eyes as much, you know, as possible. Yeah.
2: So. But when you come home and your kids are excited to see you every single time when you come home. And there are a few things like that that are integrated into our DNA now. That's just the life we live. It's just what happens.
1: It's not really about the wives because we're from home more than 3 days. They're like, are you guys leaving again?
2: Yeah. They're like, get out of here.
1: You guys are still here?
2: We've got a routine here at the house.
1: Yeah. Why are you here?
2: Yeah.
4: Don't go anywhere. More Backstage Country is next with Low Cash.
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2: We've learned a lot. We've got a lot of great relationships over the time because we love meeting new people.

0: I'm John Chombi, in for the new mama, Elena. This is Backstage Country, Chris and Preston, Low Cash, our hosts. And we talked about earlier about you being label owners, etc. One of the things I'm really curious about is just the reaction you're getting from the industry itself. And this is not, I don't want to get too inside, but it's a different approach.
1: It is.
0: Oh, yeah. It's a very different approach. Because when I started in the business, it was more, well, they're not with a big label, we don't pay attention.
1: Yeah.
0: Mm-hmm. Are you seeing a lot more attention towards you guys in this sense than it would have been maybe 10 years ago had you done this?
1: I think the first year we had to prove ourselves.
2: Yeah.
1: I think people were like, okay, if anybody can do it, these guys can do it, but let's see them actually do it, because it's easier said than done. And so I think we needed to have proof of concept. Once we got proof of concept, people started calling, the phone started ringing, and that was flattering and that was exciting, but we still weren't ready. One thing that Chris and I learned along the way is don't get ahead of your skis and just stay, you know, steady the ship and let's continue to deliver. And so we just tried to keep doing that. But like Chris said, I mean, it is time. And now

0: We've got proof of concept. We've got most added at radio again. We're having great ad weeks, and we've got our eyes on some great talent. And so it's time to share that.
1: I think we learned a lot also on the major labels and the independents that we were on. We were on a couple labels, and we've learned a lot. We've got a lot of great relationships over the time because we love meeting new people, and we feel radio has been fantastic with us, and we love radio because we become really good friends with a lot of people because we know we need each other, you know, and the job is to get music out to the fans, to make more country music fans and get them to relate to music, because that's why we all join this industry, is to get into music and say, man, that's the song that I remember when I was 10 or 11 years old or 18. It got me through this. This is why we are sitting here right now, because of that. That's why we want to be there. And I feel like we stay true to that, and we still do. And radio does too. And that's what makes it feel well. I think, you know, the relationships of us partnering together is great. You know, we've been through the ups and downs, and we'll be able to help other artists too that we're excited about.
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3: Mitchell's only live and local color radar weather for your overnight. Some showers are likely, looking for lows around 58, and those southeast winds up to 15, gusting up to 25. For Saturday morning, light rain is possible up until noon, becoming mostly sunny, highs around 70. For Sunday, becoming sunny, highs of 72 with southeast winds. Monday, mostly cloudy, highs around 72. And Tuesday, showers likely, mainly in the morning, cloudy, and highs around 68. Weather details 24/7. 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
1: And I'm Preston.
0: And we are Low Cash. Stick around because we are going to share some new music.
1: That's right. The Backstage Breakout single is coming your way in just a few on Backstage Country.

0: This is John Shambi in for Elena, the new mama. We're Backstage Country, and we have Chris and Preston, Low Cash, as our hosts this week. And, I mean, you guys are into so much.
1: Yeah.
0: What's next?
2: Whew, man.
1: We couldn't
0: Any
1: tell you.
0: Hints?
1: We're not
0: Anything
1: supposed to tell you that.
0: Tease?
1: I mean, there are things happening that we're working with in some sports, and then, you know, some with the label getting bigger.
2: We're always known for popping up for a halftime show with the NFL somewhere. And so NFL always calls us every season. A particular team usually uses us for a big event. Last season, we did the Gronk retirement for the Patriots. And it was pretty cool. Chris got to throw a touchdown pass to Gronk. He officially retires right there on the spot. And then all the lights go out. And everybody had bracelets on, and it was Thursday Night Football. And man, it was lit. It was cool. Great. Legit.
1: It was on Prime.
2: Lit.
1: So you never know what's going to happen with Low Cash. And all we could say to the fans out there is, hey, if we're anywhere near you, come see us, man. We'll have some fun together, sing some great music together, party together. And we hope to see you out there on the road.
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5: Mitchell's only live and local color radar weather for your overnight. Some showers are likely, looking for lows around 58, and those southeast winds up to 15, gusting up to 25. For Saturday morning, light rain is possible up until noon, becoming mostly sunny, highs around 70. For Sunday, becoming sunny, highs of 72 with southeast winds. Monday, mostly cloudy, highs around 72. And Tuesday, showers likely, mainly in the morning, cloudy, and highs around 68. Weather details 24/7, you can find them by going to our Central Electric Weather page. 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

0: John Ciambi here for New Mama Elena, and we're wrapping up a truly epic week here on Backstage Country with the Low Cash Boys.
1: It's really gone. It's really over.
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0: You guys are the best. Thanks again to Chris and Preston, a.k.a. 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

0: This is John Shombi in for Elena, the new mama. We're Backstage Country, and we have Chris and Preston, Low Cash, as our host this week. And baseball and auto racing are not the only sports you're into, I'm coming to find out. Just this past Friday, you had your second annual Low Cash Golf Bash.
1: That's right.
0: So tell us about that. Anybody we know who played in it? Things like that.
2: Some celebs came out. There were some celebs. A lot of hockey players are starting to play golf, too.
1: So it's the off season for hockey.
2: Yeah, you know, so we get a lot of the hockey players coming down there. It's for Tunnels to Towers. We had a blast. We always do well with that organization. I love that organization. I would love to say, listen up, guys. Really backstage stuff. We are not very good at golf. I am not very good at golf.
1: Speak for yourself.
2: But when you put Preston and I on the same team.
1: True.
2: It's like I'm Tiger, he's Woods.
1: It's weird.
2: It's weird.
1: It's strange.
2: Without the alcohol.
0: I'm Tiger, he's Woods.
1: Yeah.
2: I mean, it really is strange.
1: Put us in a scramble situation, and we can play best ball. We can hang.
2: Yeah, but if you do get a chance here, so we're going to do another one this year, but it's at Hilton Head. Hilton Head's absolutely beautiful.
0: Yeah.
2: It's during a songwriter fest out there, too, so there's songwriters you can go see after the golf tournament.
1: It's really all about the songwriters, too. We started that way, and we wanted it to be that way. And like Chris said, we've got a lot of athletes coming now and stuff like that, but you know, when we were down there singing at the Songwriter Festival, we took a afternoon to play golf. And we're like, man, wouldn't it be cool if we just had our golf bash here? And it's going to become the Tahoe, Pro-Am of the East Coast, hopefully.
3: 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Low Cash.
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1: Mitchell's only live and local color radar weather for your overnight. Some showers are likely, looking for lows around 58, and those southeast winds up to 15, gusting up to 25. For Saturday morning, light rain is possible up until noon, becoming mostly sunny, highs around 70. For Sunday, becoming sunny, highs of 72 with southeast winds. Monday, mostly cloudy, highs around 72. And Tuesday, showers likely, mainly in the morning, cloudy, and highs around 68. Weather details 24/7. 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
1: And I'm Preston.
0: And we are Low Cash. Stick around because we are going to share some new music.
1: That's right. The Backstage breakout single is coming your way in just a few on Backstage Country. Nice.

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0: This is Backstage Country. Elena is out on maternity leave, new mama. I'm John Chombi, the substitute, and here with our host this week, Chris and Preston Lokash. All right, I need each of you to tell me this.
1: Okay.
0: Tell me what your definition of success in 2026 is.
1: It's a great question.
2: This year? I mean, from where we came from, a roof over your head. I mean, obviously we're blessed with healthy children, but that's not up to us. But keeping them safe and, you know, able to supply food for them and give them the opportunities that maybe we didn't have. That's success.
1: Yeah, I think, you know, I pull up in my driveway from time to time and I'll just kind of sit there for an extra second and just kind of look at the house and think about the heartbeats inside. And I think about how I used to live in my car on Demumbrian Street, right over there by, you know, 10 Roof. And it's not even there. The parking lot's not even there anymore. It's all high rises now, but lived in my car right there for a while. And man, just kind of what we've built just together, these songs that we've written weren't just songs. They were building blocks to these homes and our heartbeats and our wives and our kids, just all of it. And, you know, when we go out and we get a number one song, it's great, but now we have people to share it with. You know, our very first number one song was a song that we wrote for Keith Urban, and a song called You Gonna Fly. And went to the number one party, and I was single as you can be. And I had a sports car that was faster than anybody's in town.
2: You did.
1: And I was having fun. Mm-hmm. And we went to this party, because that's what Nashville does. You get a number one song, you have a number one party. And so this is our very first one. And I was like, oh, this is it. You know, I showed up alone and I left alone. And I left thinking, I don't have anybody to share this with. That was kind of a big moment for me in my heart. And I realized that, you know, success doesn't lie in these parties and these plaques and these, you know, and these songs, that it lies in, you know, sharing life together.
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25. For Saturday morning, light rain is possible up until noon, becoming mostly sunny, highs around 70. For Sunday, becoming sunny, highs of 72 with southeast winds. Monday, mostly cloudy, highs around 72. And Tuesday, showers likely, mainly in the morning, cloudy, and highs around 68. Weather details 24/7, you can find them by going to our Central Electric weather page. 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
3: Mitchell's only live and local color red all weather for your overnight. Some showers are likely, looking for lows around 58, and those southeast winds up to 15, gusting up to 25. For Saturday morning, light rain is possible up until noon, becoming mostly sunny, highs around 70. For Sunday, becoming sunny, highs of 72 with southeast winds. Monday, mostly cloudy, highs around 72. And Tuesday, showers likely, mainly in the morning, cloudy, and highs around 68. Weather details 24/7, you can find them by going to our Central Electric weather page. 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
1: Mitchell's only live and local color radar weather for your overnight. Some showers are likely, looking for lows around 58, and those southeast winds up to 15, gusting up to 25. For Saturday morning, light rain is possible up until noon, becoming mostly sunny, highs around 70. For Sunday, becoming sunny, highs of 72 with southeast winds. Monday, mostly cloudy, highs around 72. And Tuesday, showers likely, mainly in the morning, cloudy, and highs around 68. Weather details 24/7, you can find them by going to our Central Electric weather page. 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

0: 105.9 KMIT plays thousands of great songs every day. And what a bad one. You figure out which one is the bad one, and you'll get a prize. Contest not valid in the lower 48 states and Puerto Rico.
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2: Mitchell's Only Live and Local Color Radar weather for your overnight. Some showers are likely, looking for lows around 58, and those southeast winds up to 15, gusting up to 25. For Saturday morning, light rain is possible up until noon, becoming mostly sunny, highs around 70. For Sunday, becoming sunny, highs of 72 with southeast winds. Monday, mostly cloudy, highs around 72. And Tuesday, showers likely, mainly in the morning, cloudy, and highs around 68. 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

0: country am I in?
1: It doesn't matter. 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
0: It's always on 5 in Margaritaville, come to think of it.
1: Yeah, I heard that.
0: You've been there, haven't you?
1: Yes, sir.
0: I've seen your boat there.

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Mitchell's only live and local color radar weather for your overnight. Some showers are likely, looking for lows around 58, and those southeast winds up to 15, gusting up to 25. For Saturday morning, light rain is possible up until noon, becoming mostly sunny, highs around 70. For Sunday, becoming sunny, highs of 72 with southeast winds. Monday, mostly cloudy, highs around 72. And Tuesday, showers likely, mainly in the morning, cloudy, and highs around 68. 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
1: Mitchell's Only Live and Local Color Radar weather for your overnight. Some showers are likely, looking for lows around 58, and those southeast winds up to 15, gusting up to 25. For Saturday morning, light rain is possible up until noon, becoming mostly sunny, highs around 70. For Sunday, becoming sunny, highs of 72 with southeast winds. Monday, mostly cloudy, highs around 72. And Tuesday, showers likely, mainly in the morning, cloudy, and highs around 68. Weather details 24/7, you can find them by going to our Central Electric weather page. 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

Mitchell's Only Live and Local Color Radar weather for your overnight. Some showers are likely, looking for lows around 58, and those southeast winds up to 15, gusting up to 25. For Saturday morning, light rain is possible up until noon, becoming mostly sunny, highs around 70. For Sunday, becoming sunny, highs of 72 with southeast winds. Monday, mostly cloudy, highs around 72. And Tuesday, showers likely, mainly in the morning, cloudy, and highs around 68. Weather details 24/7, you can find them by going to our Central Electric weather page. 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
4: Mitchell's only live and local color radar weather for your overnight. Some showers are likely, looking for lows around 58, and those southeast winds up to 15, gusting up to 25. For Saturday morning, light rain is possible up until noon, becoming mostly sunny, highs around 70. For Sunday, becoming sunny, highs of 72 with southeast winds. Monday, mostly cloudy, highs around 72. And Tuesday, showers likely, mainly in the morning, cloudy, and highs around 68. Weather details 24/7, you can find them by going to our Central Electric weather page. 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
1: Mitchell's only live and local color radar weather for your overnight. Some showers are likely, looking for lows around 58, and those southeast winds up to 15, gusting up to 25. For Saturday morning, light rain is possible up until noon, becoming mostly sunny, highs around 70. For Sunday, becoming sunny, highs of 72 with southeast winds. Monday, mostly cloudy, highs around 72. And Tuesday, showers likely, mainly in the morning, cloudy, and highs around 68. Weather details 24/7, you can find them by going to our Central Electric weather page. 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

0: MIT. All right, folks, let's get started. Parents, thanks for coming. As many of you know, I'm Coach Mather. Tonight I want to talk about the season, of which I only have one expectation, that everybody gets stronger. When I say get stronger, I'm not referring solely to physical strength. Sure, we'll be in the weight room, we'll be running stairs, but we're also going to focus on developing mental toughness and grit, because those are the characteristics that allow us to achieve greatness both on and off the court. 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Every member of this team can lean on me, and I'll teach them how they can lean on themselves and each other.
1: This message presented by the SDHSAA and the South Dakota Interscholastic Athletic Administrators Association.
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10: 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Audubon is a place where birds matter, where habitats are protected, where communities are engaged, and where change takes flight. 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Progress begins with birds. It all begins with birds. Audubon.

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5: Mitchell's only live and local color radar weather for your overnight. Some showers are likely, looking for lows around 58, and those southeast winds up to 15, gusting up to 25. For Saturday morning, light rain is possible up until noon, becoming mostly sunny, highs around 70. For Sunday, becoming sunny, highs of 72 with southeast winds. Monday, mostly cloudy, highs around 72. And Tuesday, showers likely, mainly in the morning, cloudy, and highs around 68. 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

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Mitchell's only live and local color radar weather for your overnight. Some showers are likely, looking for lows around 58, and those southeast winds up to 15, gusting up to 25. For Saturday morning, light rain is possible up until noon, becoming mostly sunny, highs around 70. For Sunday, becoming sunny, highs of 72 with southeast winds. Monday, mostly cloudy, highs around 72. And Tuesday, showers likely, mainly in the morning, cloudy, and highs around 68. Weather details 24/7. 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
3: Mitchell's only live and local color radar weather for your overnight. Some showers are likely, looking for lows around 58, and those southeast winds up to 15, gusting up to 25. For Saturday morning, light rain is possible up until noon, becoming mostly sunny, highs around 70. For Sunday, becoming sunny, highs of 72 with southeast winds. Monday, mostly cloudy, highs around 72. And Tuesday, showers likely, mainly in the morning, cloudy, and highs around 60. Weather details 24/7. 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

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PBC on West Highway 16 in Mitchell. Mitchell's only live and local color radar weather for your overnight. Some showers are likely, looking for lows around 58, and those southeast winds up to 15, gusting up to 25. For Saturday morning, light rain is possible up until noon, becoming mostly sunny, highs around 70. For Sunday, becoming sunny, highs of 72 with southeast winds. Monday, mostly cloudy, highs around 72. And Tuesday, showers likely, mainly in the morning, cloudy, and highs around 68. Weather details 24/7, you can find them by going to our Central Electric weather page. 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

0: Going to get up to 25 miles per hour. And, of course, the chance of precipitation hovering right around 20% all the way through the night and before 8 p.m. And then patchy fog after 3 a.m. So there's a little bit of fog out there, a little bit of drizzle out there, a little bit of rain out there, a whole lot of clouds and a low around 59. Southeast winds about 5 to 10 miles an hour, becoming light east northeast after midnight. And Sunday, we got areas of fog happening before 9 a.m. and otherwise cloudy all day. Then gradually we'll get sunny as the day goes on. Got a high near 73 expected. Sunday night, mostly cloudy with a low around 59. And Monday's looking like it's going to be mostly cloudy as well with a high near 72 and a little bit of wind. But those gusts, once again, kicking up to 25 miles an hour. That's your weather from the Central Electric Weather Page. 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
4: ABC News, I'm Dave Packer. A nor'easter bearing down on the East Coast, bringing with it heavy rain and strong winds that could cause power outages and major flight disruptions up and down the East Coast. States of emergency declared in New Jersey and New York and the New York City area. They're bracing. ABC meteorologist Lee Goldberg.
5: Rainfall amounts, they're going to go from 2 to 4 inches of rain. Locally, we can get up to a half foot of rainfall. Coastal flood alerts from the Mid-Atlantic into the Northeast. Also, high wind warnings as well. And these waves are going to feast on our area beaches, really chewing them up with 12 to 14 foot waves. There are 25 footers offshore.
4: Amtrak says it's canceled train service between New York and Boston due to the nor'easter. Meanwhile, in Hawaii, Governor Josh Green announcing President Trump has approved a pre-landfall emergency declaration as Hurricane Nolo approaches the islands. The Chinese president wrapped up his state visit with a tour of the National Archives in D.C. Friday, along with President Trump. When asked, Trump said he...
6: 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Real people, real country. Mm-hmm.

0: Yeah, real people, real country, 105.9 KMIT. There's Keith Urban. I'm Dave Bonham, just cranking out all the real country for you on a Saturday morning. And I don't know what you're doing up at 6 a.m. Maybe you're out working fields. Maybe you're out doing those things you got to do. Maybe you're getting all ready for a day of honeydews. Whatever you got going on, man, keep it locked in right here to 105.9 KMIT because I got real country coming your way from Carly Pierce, Jordan Davis and Thomas Rhett.
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1: Sorry, my mama called me. I'll be right back. 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

Real people, real country, 105.9 KMIT. There's Thomas Rhett and Morgan Wallen. Mama's House, real country on the way, coming up for you from Luke Combs. But first, we got that Dakota Wesleyan game coming up today. I got to tell you all about it. Yeah, man, it is happening at 1 p.m. Pre-game starting at 12:30 with the voice of the Tigers, your friend and mine, Rod Pattinson. And he's got all your play-by-play on the DWU game today. They're on the road this weekend to Fremont, Nebraska, and they're taking on Midland University. And you're going to want to catch all the Tiger action right here on 105.9 KMIT, KMIT.com, and of course, streaming on the Mitchell Now app.

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3: Let's take a look at Mitchell's weather on the Central Electric weather page. We got areas of drizzle. And look, it's going to be cloudy and a little bit wet. That's what's going on. I couldn't put it any simpler for you. A little bit of fog happening before 11 a.m. Otherwise, cloudy with a high of near 69 degrees today. Gusts up to 25 miles an hour. And it's going to continue that way all the way through 8 p.m. And we got patchy fog after 3 a.m. later on tonight. Otherwise, it's mostly cloudy with a low around 59. Tomorrow is looking like we're going to have fog before 9 a.m. and cloudy all day, but it's going to gradually get sunnier as the day goes on with a high near 73. Sunday night, mostly cloudy, low around 59, and Monday is looking mostly cloudy with a high of 72 and a little bit of wind. Gusting up to 25 miles an hour. It's the magical number 25. I don't know. I just made that up. You want to know more about all the weather? You know where to go. 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And I got a little bit of Luke Combs for you. Rethink some things. Real people, real country, 105.9 KMIT. I'm going to take a moment to rethink my life.

0: summer's winding down and life is ramping back up. And Aleve is here for all those moments that matter. 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
1: 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Harvest season's upon us, and we got those harvest lunch contests going on. I was going to say special, kind of like a lunch special. It is a special lunch, though. It's harvest season. 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KMIT, Zach Scott Construction, Dakota Ag Insurance, we're teaming up together, and we are going to deliver some food right to your field, shop, home, wherever. 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You line them up and we'll feed them for you. All right. It's the harvest lunch extravaganza. 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
2: 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And it's the reason we encourage you to look at the salt content first before you do anything else with manure. Sodium is another potential issue with manure, as excess manure over a long period of time can build sodium levels to the point that it hurts your crop.

0: 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Salt and sodium are the first things to look at on a manure test, but we'll talk about the other nutrients in manure along with application rates coming up next.
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0: Most people look first at nitrogen when they see a manure analysis report, and for good reason. Soil can only hold roughly 10 times the cation exchange capacity when it comes to inorganic nitrogen. Fortunately, most manure is loaded with organic nitrogen that slowly releases over a very long time. That's why your manure report will likely say total nitrogen along with first year available nitrogen. The first year available is the one that you need to focus on, but keep in mind that that is not first day available nitrogen, it's first year available nitrogen. So not all of that is ready for your plants day one, which is why early season supplemental nitrogen is sometimes recommended, even in manured fields. Phosphorus is the number one water quality concern in fresh water in the United States today, which is why it is the top priority of any manure management plan. The good news is phosphorus doesn't leach in the soil profile like nitrogen does. It will almost always stay where it's placed, even in lighter soils. The trick with phosphorus is to keep the soil from eroding away. If, for example, you surface apply manure, the phosphorus will remain in the top inch of soil for years unless you somehow till it in. Therefore, if you have erosion from wind or rain, that phosphorus-rich topsoil will be lost, and it could contaminate a lake or a river near your farm. Ideally, phosphorus should be injected or tilled several inches deep into the soil. That way, you'll get more of the value out of it quickly, as root absorption will increase, and you'll protect the phosphorus from loss. In terms of manure application rates, we suggest never exceeding 500 pounds of salt per acre, but you may want to go even less than that if you're in a dry area. Also, never exceed the amount of nitrogen your soil can hold or the rate of phosphorus you can legally apply. These factors will likely mean you'll apply less manure than you were hoping for, but that's okay. In our experience, using even a little bit of manure along with commercial fertilizer can really help yields and soil health. I'm Darren Hefty.
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3: From the MitchellNow.com news desk, a Mitchell man has been sentenced to 85 years in prison on each of two first-degree rape convictions involving children younger than 13. According to the South Dakota Attorney General's Office, the sentences were handed down in Davison County Circuit Court and will be served concurrently. The defendant had previously been found guilty on two counts of first-degree rape. Mitchell Area Crime Stoppers is asking for the public's help after a pistol was stolen from a parked vehicle in the 700 block of East First Avenue. Investigators say the theft happened sometime overnight, September 18th into the morning of the 19th. The case has been designated Crime of the Week number 509. Anonymous information leading to an arrest may qualify for a cash reward, with a minimum $250 reward offered for solving a designated Crime of the Week. A federal judge has temporarily halted the deportation of Nathan Nate Samudzi, a longtime Yankton area resident and delivery driver who had been detained by immigration authorities. His family says an emergency temporary restraining order was signed about 30 minutes before a scheduled deportation flight from Minneapolis Thursday morning. The order allows him to remain in the U.S. while his legal case continues. That's your news update from the MitchellNow.com news desk.
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0: Jersey. The full impact of 50-mile-an-hour wind gusts and rain expected tonight from New Jersey to New England, says ABC News forecaster Lee Goldberg in New York.
1: Really winding up and unfortunately putting on the brakes and starting to bend toward parts of New Jersey, enhancing all the water that's getting pushed in toward the shore.
0: There are more than 360 flight cancellations nationwide, the majority at Boston Logan Airport, says FlightAware. Amtrak has canceled all trains between Boston and New York because of the nor'easter. A win for Missouri Democrats. The Supreme Court last evening blocked an effort to use a newly drawn Republican-favored map for the upcoming midterms. President Trump described his brief summit at the White House with China's President Xi as productive, but no word about any agreements. A month after the Nepal floods, thousands are still missing. This is
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2: From the MitchellNow.com sports desk, the Mitchell Colonels dropped their homecoming game Friday night, falling to West Central 34-20. That puts Mitchell at 3-2 on the season after wins over Brookings, Douglas, and Aberdeen Central, with losses to Spearfish and now West Central. Mitchell travels to Watertown Friday, October 2nd, with kickoff scheduled for 7 p.m. Dakota Wesleyan enters today riding a three-game winning streak after handling Briarcliff 37-3 last Saturday at Joe Quintal Field. Dakota Wesleyan enters today riding a three-game winning streak after handling Briarcliff 37-3 last Saturday at Joe Quintal Field. DWU is back on the road today, traveling to Fremont, Nebraska to face Midland. Kickoffs at 1 p.m. at Heatham Field. The Jackrabbits are home again tonight, hosting Eastern Illinois, 6 p.m. kickoff in Brookings. USD enters Missouri Valley Conference play today with a 3-1 record. The Coyotes suffered their first loss of the season last Saturday at Boise State, falling 38-24. Before that, South Dakota opened with three straight victories. Today, the Coyotes travel to Ohio to face Youngstown in their MVFC opener, 1 p.m. kickoff. The Twins opened their final home series of the regular season with a convincing win Friday night, beating the Texas Rangers 10-2 at Target Field. Joe Ryan struck out 8 over 7 innings, while Cody Clemens homered as Minnesota handed Texas an 8-run loss. And the series continues today at Target Field at 3:10 p.m. In the NFL, the Vikings are 2-0 after wins over Green Bay 39-22 and Chicago 9-3. Minnesota visits Tampa Bay Sunday afternoon with kickoff at 3:05 on Fox. That is your sports update from the Mitchell.com sports desk.
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1: All right, let's check in on that Central Electric weather page, see what we got going on. There's drizzle before noon, a slight chance of showers after 3. It's going to be cloudy and wet most of the day, patchy fog before 11. Otherwise, we're looking at a lot of clouds and a high near 69 and a gust up to 25 miles an hour. It's going to continue all the way through 8 p.m. tonight, and a little bit of fog happening around 3 a.m. It's going to continue into 9 a.m. on Sunday, okay? We're getting down to 59 degrees overnight tonight and 59 degrees overnight tomorrow night. But sandwiched in between, a high of 73 and maybe a little bit of sun too. Monday's looking mostly cloudy though, just in time for you to go back to work. It's got cloudy weather, which is okay. You know, the way I look at it, the sun should shine on the weekends, and it can be cloudy and rainy all week long. That's the way I see it, at least, all right? But I work inside, so what do you want me to tell you? You want to know more about the weather, you know where to go, KMIT.com or MitchellNow.com. That's where you're going to find the Central Electric weather page.

0: there's Cole Swindell, Real People, Real Country, 105.9 KMIT. Were you able to go check out the show at the world-famous Corn Palace? I heard it was a humdinger of a show. That's what I heard. And I wasn't able to go myself. I had to work. But, you know, that's what real people do. We work while real country stars are playing the Corn Palace. That's what's going on there. But, you know, real people take the weekends off. And what do? We go to the movies. Box office is big. Hollywood is cranking them out big time. It's superheroes against survival horror at the weekend box office. Resident Evil entering its second weekend after a domestic debut of, holy smoke, $60 million? Woo! All right. Box Office Pro projects another 25 to 35 million this weekend. And it's the biggest challenger is Avengers Endgame Encore. I haven't seen it. I kind of fell out of the MC universe. Not necessarily by choice, but I got a little busy with life. And I keep sitting down going, I'm going to watch all the Marvel movies in chronological order, and I think I've seen Captain America like 10 times, and Iron Man maybe, I don't know, 5. But I don't get past the Iron Mans because, well, I've got other things to do. I got to work. Like, I don't get to go to the Cole Swindell show. I got to work, but that's just the way it is. But here's your top 5 movies. All right, Forgotten Islands at number 5, Heart of the Beast, number 4, Primetime, number 3, and then knocking out the top 2 spots. Number 2, Avengers Endgame Encore, and Resident Evil at number 1. So get on out there and go see a movie and enjoy yourself. Get a big old bag of popcorn and think of me.
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What's not to love about a little victory lap? Arms raised, crowd cheering, music swelling. But there's another type of Triumph. Quieter, less cinematic. 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

0: 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Early voting is underway for South Dakota's November 3rd general election. Davison County residents can cast absentee ballots in person at the county auditor's office on the first floor of the Davison County Courthouse in Mitchell. South Dakota's voter registration deadline for the election is October 19th. Mitchell Area Crime Stoppers is asking for the public's help after a pistol was stolen from a parked vehicle in the 700 block of East First Avenue. Investigators say the theft happened sometime overnight, September 18th into the morning of the 19th. The case has been designated Crime of the Week, number 509. Anonymous information leading to an arrest may qualify for a cash reward. Dakota Wesleyan University will launch a three-part Courageous Conversations series focused on artificial intelligence and education. The first program is scheduled for September 30th in Mitchell, examining how teachers can use AI while continuing to develop students' independent thinking and reasoning skills. Some South Dakota business leaders are warning that consumers could see additional price increases. Executives interviewed by South Dakota Search pointed to a combination of tariffs, higher borrowing costs, demand connected to artificial intelligence infrastructure, and a tight labor market as pressures raising business expenses. How much of those costs ultimately reach consumers will vary by industry and company. As reported by Dakota News Now, Feeding South Dakota is preparing for its first ever volunteer-a-thon next Tuesday, September 29th. Volunteers will gather at the organization's Westport Avenue warehouse in Sioux Falls to sort, pack, and prepare food for distribution. The event is being held as part of Hunger Action Month. From the MitchellNow.com news desk, that is your news update.
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2: ABC News, I'm Chuck Sievertson. Tens of millions affected by the nor'easter slamming the East Coast. There's dangerous surf and flooding in North Carolina, New Jersey. The height of the storm is expected to be tonight from New Jersey to New England. ABC's Marcus Solis getting pounded by heavy rain in Long Beach, New York, on the south shore of Long Island.
3: There are strong waves here really crashing into the beach, and that's the concern here in Long Beach and South Shore communities. Beach erosion from all this onshore wind that is pushing the water onto the beach.
2: The Supreme Court has blocked a newly drawn Republican-favored map for the upcoming midterms in Missouri. Too close to the election, says the court. President Trump and Chinese President Xi calling their White House summit productive, but no agreements announced. A New Mexico jury finds Meta deceived users, allowing a data breach. A judge could fine them tens of billions. This is ABC News.
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2: From the MitchellNow.com sports desk, the Mitchell Colonels dropped their homecoming game Friday night, falling to West Central 34-20. That puts Mitchell at 3-2 on the season after wins over Brookings, Douglas, and Aberdeen Central, with losses to Spearfish and now West Central. Mitchell travels to Watertown Friday, October 2nd, with kickoff scheduled for 7 p.m. Dakota Wesleyan enters today riding a three-game winning streak after handling Briarcliff 37-3 last Saturday at Joe Quintal Field. Dakota Wesleyan enters today riding a three-game winning streak after handling Briarcliff 37-3 last Saturday at Joe Quintal Field. DWU is back on the road today, traveling to Fremont, Nebraska to face Midland. Kickoffs at 1 p.m. at Heatham Field. The Jackrabbits are home again tonight, hosting Eastern Illinois, 6 p.m. kickoff in Brookings. USD enters Missouri Valley Conference play today with a 3-1 record. The Coyotes suffered their first loss of the season last Saturday at Boise State, falling 38-24. Before that, South Dakota opened with three straight victories. Today, the Coyotes travel to Ohio to face Youngstown in their MVFC opener, 1 p.m. kickoff. The Twins opened their final home series of the regular season with a convincing win Friday night, beating the Texas Rangers 10-2 at Target Field. Joe Ryan struck out 8 over 7 innings, while Cody Clemens homered as Minnesota handed Texas an 8-run loss. And the series continues today at Target Field at 3:10 p.m. In the NFL, the Vikings are 2-0 after wins over Green Bay 39-22 and Chicago 9-3. Minnesota visits Tampa Bay Sunday afternoon with kickoff at 3:05 on Fox. That is your sports update from the Mitchell.com sports desk.
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1: All right, let's take another look at that Central Electric weather page, see what we got going on. Well, you know what I've said before, and I'll say it again. It's just going to be cloudy and wet mostly all day. Highs near 69 degrees and gusts up to 25 miles an hour. Patchy fog before 11 a.m. You're experiencing it in parts of the area now, okay? Otherwise, it's going to be cloudy all day and cloudy all night. We got showers later on tonight, right before 8 p.m., and the fog's going to roll in overnight. Mostly cloudy all through the evening, low around 59 degrees. Tomorrow, looking much of the same, but we are supposed to get some sun. It'll gradually get sunny as the day goes on with a high near 73. Sundays mostly Sunday night mostly cloudy with a low around 59. Monday mostly cloudy, high near 72, and those gusts up to 25 miles an hour once again. And that is your weather, my friend, from the Central Electric weather page. 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
1: Well, would you look at that? It's time once again to check in on that Central Electric weather page, see what we got going on. Well, there's a whole lot of moisture in the air. Some of it's drizzle, some of it's shower, some of it's fog. Yeah, you take your pick. We've got it all. There's a plethora of variety of moisture and precipitation happening around Mitchell today. And a little bit of wind, too. 25-mile-an-hour gusts. Highs up to 69 degrees, low of 59 overnight. And it's going to stay that kind of wet back and forth. Patchy fog overnight. Showers before 8 p.m. Mostly cloudy all night long. And that's going to continue on into Sunday morning. But it'll gradually become sunny throughout the day with a high near 73 on Sunday. Sunday night, those clouds are going to roll back in and a low of 59. And Monday's going to look like mostly cloudy with a high near 72. 25-mile-an-hour gusty winds again. And that's your weather from the Central Electric weather page. 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
2: The Dakota Wesleyan football team hits the road for a big-time matchup with Midland. Hi, folks. This is Rod Patterson. Join Coach Bob Sprang and me this Saturday afternoon as the Tigers battle the Warriors for the top spot in the Great Plains Athletic Conference. The Minima Sanitation pregame report airs at 12:30 with a kickoff at 1. 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

0: There, Darius Rucker, beers and sunshine, real people, real country, 105.9 KMIT. I'll take the beers and sunshine. I mean, Darius, he's a fine young man, but he doesn't have to deliver it or anything. I just keep the beers and the sunshine. I'll go for those right now. That sounds pretty darn good to me. Well, I don't know. It's still 8 in the morning. We'll see how that plays. I'll save it for. I'll put it in the fridge, and I'll save it for later. How about that? You over there on the X profile or the platform? You got a profile on the X platform. That's what I meant to say. Well, if you do, give us a follow. We used to be Mitchell Now SD. Now we are KMIT Sports. It's kind of like Darius Rucker used to be Hootie, but now he's Darius Rucker. Yeah. So get on the X platform and give us a follow. Give us a like. And if you aren't on the X platform, well, just sign up and then give us a follow. We are reason enough for you to sign up for X. I promise. We got some good content over there. All right. Real people, real country coming your way. I got Zach, John King, Jason Aldean, and Carly Pierce all lined up and ready to go.
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3: From the MitchellNow.com news desk, a Mitchell man has been sentenced to 85 years in prison on each of two first-degree rape convictions involving children younger than 13. According to the South Dakota Attorney General's Office, the sentences were handed down in Davison County Circuit Court and will be served concurrently. The defendant had previously been found guilty on two counts of first-degree rape. Mitchell Area Crime Stoppers is asking for the public's help after a pistol was stolen from a parked vehicle in the 700 block of East First Avenue. Investigators say the theft happened sometime overnight, September 18th into the morning of the 19th. The case has been designated Crime of the Week number 509. Anonymous information leading to an arrest may qualify for a cash reward, with a minimum $250 reward offered for solving a designated Crime of the Week. A federal judge has temporarily halted the deportation of Nathan Nate Samudzi, a longtime Yankton area resident and delivery driver who had been detained by immigration authorities. His family says an emergency temporary restraining order was signed about 30 minutes before a scheduled deportation flight from Minneapolis Thursday morning. The order allows him to remain in the U.S. while his legal case continues. That's your news update from the MitchellNow.com news desk.
4: ABC News, I'm Chuck Severson. Hundreds of miles of the East Coast are now being hit by a large and strong nor'easter. On the New Jersey shore in Seabright, ABC News forecaster Leslie Lopez.
5: This is such a powerful storm system. Some of these wind gusts that are coming are just so strong. In fact, clocked over into Surf City, New Jersey, a 74-mile-per-hour wind gust earlier this morning.
4: There are hundreds of flight cancellations, and Amtrak has canceled all trains between Boston and New York. A victory for Missouri Democrats. The Supreme Court last evening blocked a newly drawn Republican-favored map for the upcoming midterms in Missouri. It's too close to the election, says the court. President Trump called his White House summit with China's President Xi productive. A list of accomplishments released by the White House says China agrees to buy more coal from the U.S. It's unclear if Trump got any commitments on China's support for Iran, its number one trading partner. This is ABC News.
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On the Central Electric weather page, we've got a whole lot of drizzle and rain and clouds going on. It's happening all today. We've got it all. It's a mixed bag. It's a cornucopia of precipitation. Areas of drizzle before noon. Slight chance of showers after 3 p.m. and patchy fog before 11 a.m. Otherwise, cloudy all day with a high near 69 and gusty winds up to 25 miles an hour. And overnight, well, showers before 8 p.m. patchy fog after 3 a.m. Otherwise, mostly cloudy. Low of 59. And then Sunday morning, fog sticking around till 9 a.m. like it's your good buddy. It's your drinking buddy that he just had a little too much and he's crashed on your couch and he'll be leaving at 9 a.m. That's the way the fog works. Gradually becoming sunny throughout the day and a high near 73. Sunday night, mostly cloudy with a low of 59. Monday's looking like it's mostly cloudy as well with a high near 72 and those gusty winds, they're back 25 miles an hour. 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Here's Morgan Wallen. He's got some whiskey glasses, don't you know? 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

0: There's Lauren Elena, Real People, Real Country, 105.9 KMIT. Dave Bonham hanging out with you on this drizzly, cloudy, rainy kind of Saturday. A whole lot of precip in the air. I'm sure you've got our weather updates. If not, I've got another one coming your way. But I want to tell you about the Rise Up Country Show. Because even though the sun is not coming out tomorrow, and I don't mean that in a bad way, we need the rain, but you could rise up. Yeah, with John Ritter. Rise Up Country. It happens every Sunday morning, 5 a.m. to 7 a.m. You can get your butt out of bed, get a little inspiration before you head off to church. So while you're getting up and getting ready to go and spending time with the family and spending time with the big man upstairs, turn on 105.9 KMIT and check in with John Ritter with Rise Up Country.
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3: We've got that Central Electric weather page predicting all kinds of wet weather, drizzle before noon, slight chance of showers after 3, and patchy fog before 11. We've got it all, folks. Cloudy with a high near 69, southeast and south winds about 10 to 15 miles an hour, kicking up to 25 miles an hour here and there. Tonight is looking like we're going to have showers before 8 p.m. and then a patchy fog after 3 a.m. That's going to roll into 9 a.m. on Sunday morning. Mostly cloudy all night, low around 59, and cloudy on Sunday, but gradually getting sunnier as the day goes on with a high near 73 and 5 to 10 mile an hour northeast winds. Mostly cloudy Saturday, or Sunday night, I should say. I'm stuck on Saturday. I don't want Saturday to end, but Sunday night, it's going to be mostly cloudy with a low around 59. And Monday, mostly cloudy as well with a high near 72. South, southeast winds up to 10 to 15 miles an hour, kicking up from 25 miles an hour here and there. So hold on to your hat, folks. That is the weather from the Central Electric weather page. 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And for all that real country, we've got it right here at 105.9 KMIT. Here's Thomas Rhett.

0: 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Kid myself, it's John Morgan. Don't you kid yourself, I hang out with John's uncle. He's a captain, and he likes to wear a pirate outfit. He's also got buddies named Jim and Jack, and they are a whole lot of trouble. But this guy, he wears his pirate costume wherever he goes, and that dude's just trouble. You know what? I'm going to warn you. Just stay away from the captain and his nephew, John, all right? Just don't kid yourself. All right, man. Real Country on the way. Martina McBride, Garth Brooks, Russell Dickerson. I got it lined up and ready to go just for you.
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For Sunday, areas of fog through the morning, mostly cloudy, highs around 73. For Monday, mostly cloudy, highs around 72, southeast winds up to 15, gusting up to 25. And Tuesdays, showers likely before noon, mostly cloudy, highs of 68. Weather details 24/7, you can find them by going to our Central Electric Weather page. 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

0: 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Corey Kent, empty words. 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Nuh-uh. I wouldn't do that to you. 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

0: Real People, Real Country, 105.9 KMIT, Megan Maroney. She's got her Tennessee Orange on, and I'm sure she's wearing it today as they take on Texas at 11 a.m. Well, that's right around the corner. And that's a song that launched her career. She just a Georgia girl. That's right. She's from the University of Georgia. She's a graduate in Tennessee Orange, all about a Georgia girl falling for a guy who roots for Tennessee. Enough so that she winds up wearing Tennessee Orange just for him. And, man, has it been that long? Song launched her career in 2022. It seems like it was only yesterday. On the way, Real Country coming to you from George Strait, Kenny Chesney, and Luke Bryan and Luke Combs. I got both the Lukes coming up.
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And otherwise, cloudy with a high near 69 and gusts of wind up to 25 miles an hour. And then later on tonight, we're going to get down to a low of 59 degrees. Patchy fog is going to roll in after 3 a.m. Stick around till 9 a.m. in the morning like a bad friend who won't get off your couch. Cloudy weather tomorrow, gradually becoming sunny as the day goes on with a high near 73. Sunday night, mostly cloudy. And low of 59. Monday, mostly cloudy, high near 72. And those gusts of wind back up to 25 miles an hour. You got it. Here's George Strait. Oh, yeah. You want to know more? I almost forgot. KMIT.com, MitchellNow.com. That's where you're going to find the Central Electric weather page. Now, as I mentioned, here's George Strait on 105.

0: 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We'll find out where he lands this week with Lorianne Crook and Charlie Chase as we check in with Crook and Chase at 3 p.m. It runs 3 p.m. to 7 p.m. every Sunday right here at 105.9 KMIT. 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
2: Mitchell's only live and local color radar weather. Fog and light showers possible overnight. Otherwise, mostly cloudy. Lows around 59. Southeast winds 5 to 10. For Sunday, areas of fog through the morning. Mostly cloudy. Highs around 73. For Monday, mostly cloudy. Highs around 72. Southeast winds up to 15, gusting up to 25. And Tuesdays, showers likely before noon. Mostly cloudy. Highs of 68. Weather details 24/7. 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

0: 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There is Jody Messina. Right around the corner, we got that Dakota Wesleyan Tiger football. It's coming up. Pre-game starting at 12:30 with the voice of the Tigers, Rod Pattinson. And he's got all your play-by-play and everything you need to know about DWU and Tiger football. They're on the road this weekend to Fremont, Nebraska, and they're taking on Midland University. So you're going to want to catch it right here on 105.9 KMIT. 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

0: Real people, real country, 105.9 KMIT. Russell Dickerson, happened to me. Hey, Mitchell, I'm talking to you. Check it out, man. Nights just got louder. Backstage Country is right here at 105.9 KMIT. We do it Monday through Friday, 7 p.m. to midnight. 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
1: Looking at that Central Electric weather page, clouds are in the sky, rain is in our forecast. We got a whole lot of moisture in the air, gusts up to 25 miles an hour, high of 69, low of 59 overnight. We got some fog rolling in, and it's going to stick around till Sunday morning about 9 a.m. It's going to get sunnier throughout the day on Sunday, and a high near 73. Sunday night, getting down to 59. The clouds are coming back, and they're sticking around all day Monday with a high near 72. Got some gusty wind up to 25 miles an hour on Monday as well. That's your weather from the Central Electric Weather page. 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

degrees, and the fogs are going to continue to about 9 a.m. tomorrow morning. Otherwise, cloudy all day tomorrow, but gradually becoming mostly sunny, so maybe you can get some honeydews done around the house, you know what I mean? And we got a high near 73 expected. Low of 59 on Sunday night and a high of 72 on Monday with a whole lot of clouds and a little bit of wind kicking up to 25 miles an hour. That's your weather from the Central Electric Weather Page. 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Here's Megan Maroney. I'm not pretty. 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

0: 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And I'll tell you what, man, Rod Pattinson, he didn't come here to leave either, okay? He's got all the Tiger football that you can shake a stick at, and I don't suggest shaking sticks at Tigers, you know what I mean? Dakota Wesley and Tiger football hits the road this weekend. They're out there at Fremont, Nebraska, and they're taking on Midland University. It kicks off with the pregame at, you see what I did there? Kickoff pregame. All right. Anyways, it kicks off with the pregame at 12:30 p.m. with the voice of the Tigers, your friend of mine, Rod Pattinson, and he's got all the play-by-play for the entire game. So catch all the Tiger action right here on 105.9 KMIT, KMIT.com, and streaming over there at the Mitchell Now app.
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cloudy on Sunday with a chance of it getting sunny as the day goes on. High near 73. And Sunday night, well, it's going to get cloudy again with a low of 59. Mostly cloudy on Monday with a high near 72 and gusts of wind once again up to 25 miles an hour. You want to know more, you know where to go. KMIT.com, MitchellNow.com. That's where you're going to find the Central Electric weather page. That's going to do it for me, Dave Bonham. I'm getting up and getting on out of here, making way for DWU Tiger football and your buddy and mine, Rod Pattinson, with all the play-by-play. You stick around for that, all right? Right now, we're going to get some George Strait on. It's true. Don't you worry about that. I wouldn't lie to you. That's it for me, Dave Bonham. I'm getting on out of here. Thank you for letting me boom your box today with all the real country. All right, you stick around and enjoy some football, all right?

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1: Dakota Wesleyan Tiger football is on the air. It's time for the Meadema Sanitation pregame report.
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1: Meadema Sanitation, talking trash since 1972. Welcome to the Meadema Sanitation pregame report with the voice of the Tigers. It's Rod Patterson.
2: What an opportunity for the Dakota Wesleyan football team this afternoon as they and their opponents, Midland University out of Fremont, Nebraska. The winner walks out of here atop the leaderboard in the Great Plains Athletic Conference. And on our way down here, about 3.5 hour drive over to Sioux Falls, down through Sioux City and then south on 77. We spent about 5 seconds seeing shadows. A lot of rain. But you kind of ran out of that south of Sioux City, a little drizzle off and on. And like I say, when we got closer to Fremont, a shadow that we haven't seen for a while. It's kind of sound like punks of Tony Phil. But any event, cloudy skies here, temperatures at 68 degrees. And what an afternoon for football we have for you as the Dakota Wesleyan Tigers come in with a record of 3-1 and 3-0 in the GPAC, taking on the number 18 team in the land, Midland University out of Fremont, Nebraska. They are 4-0 and also 3-0 in the Great Plains Athletic Conference. My broadcast partner, as always, is Coach Bob Sprang. And, Coach, I'll ask you and all of our listeners, those of you that had Dakota Wesleyan and Midland at the top of the leaderboard after 3 weeks playing for the outright lead in the GPAC, please raise your hand.
3: I did.
2: All right. optimistically, me too, but I didn't see a lot of other hands around the KMI.

0: IT listing area. What a great opportunity for the guys today, Coach.
1: It certainly is. And, yeah, you know that that's a long time ago.
0: Yeah, no
1: we're
0: kidding.
1: Talking about the Warriors from Midland. They are a very, very solid football team in all three areas. So it is certainly a challenge for the Tigers today, and one that we hope that certainly they rise to the occasion. And that was one of the sort of keys that Coach talked about yesterday in our meeting about raising our level to see if we can't be exactly what Midland is right now.
0: You and I have a chance to spend a lot of time on the road. Obviously, today was one of the things that we were talking about the game. And you have three keys, three words to the game today, Coach.
1: Well, I did. And those three words are fast, physical, and fearless. And you and I talked about that on the way down. Fast doesn't mean necessarily how quickly you play, but it's be quick, but don't hurry. And those are the keys there. And then, of course, we have to match their physicality because they are a physical football team, and I think we can do that. Our front offensive line has shown that they can play with the best of them, as well as our defensive front as well. So, and then, of course, we have to play without fear. And they have some outstanding receivers. They've got some great running back as well. So, you know, you have to play fearless. You can't look past anybody. And you have to play with just exactly how coaches taught you all the way through.
0: Yep. And I think out of all of those three, I have to say that fearless is probably the top one because you have a tendency to maybe get caught up in the moment here a little bit. And everybody in town is buzzing, and this is for the conference lead, and, you know, Midland is this and this is that. Just go play football.
1: Oh, absolutely. I bet. And do it fearlessly, do it physically, and then make sure that when we play fast that we're on the right track.
0: Yep. Tigers, of course, open up at Dakota State on the short end of a 35-27 game, but outscored the Trojans 27-14 in the second half. Looked good against Doan, 34-21, gave up some points late with the reserves. At Waldorf, same thing, looked good, gave up some points late, but what a dominating performance against Briarcliff last Saturday.
1: Certainly was, and we gave up points late.
0: Yeah,
1: like three.
0: As time expired.
1: Exactly.
0: Wow.
1: And the Briarcliff called timeout so they could kick that field goal with no time on the clock. But, yes, I thought last week we certainly played complementary football. And that's been the key term that coaches used week in and week out about playing complementary football, both offensive, defensive, and then special teams, all complementing one another.
0: Now, you know, people talk, and I understand that Doan, Waldorf, and Briarcliff are probably not in the top half of the conference. But when you look at this Midland team, you know, they played two of those teams also to get to their 4-0 mark. They defeated Dickinson State here in their opener, 31-0. And then Waldorf, 69-10, at Briarcliff, 35-7. But their signature win came last week at Northwestern, and people don't win at Northwestern very often.
1: Boy, they do not. And I had a chance to watch film on that, so I watched the film twice. And, they made actually Northwestern uncomfortable. And how many times you can say the word Northwestern and uncomfortable in the same sentence?
0: Not
1: because
0: very often.
1: Not very often is right. So you know that they will bring a total package into this ball game. They do. They've got a great offense. Obviously, with the scores that they put on the board, they've got an outstanding defense as well. And I saw that watching that film. And then their special teams is top-notch as well. And we visited with Coach yesterday, as I mentioned. And one of the young men that they have is a tremendous return person. And that is the guy's last name is Money.
0: Yeah, that's pretty fitting.
1: And yep. It certainly is.
0: Yep.
1: And he is a great return specialist. So we both said, don't kick the ball to Money.
0: Yeah, exactly. Tyson Money, we'll talk more about him in a little bit. He has a 74-yard punt return for a touchdown already this year, averaging 24.5 yards per punt. So you know he's kind of like trying to catch a mosquito with chopsticks.
1: Yeah. Amen.
0: Yeah. All right, well, let's continue on with our Meet 'em Sanitation pregame report. When we come back in just a moment, we'll take a look at the standings coming into today's play, the schedule for today's action all across the GPAC. Everything kicks off when we do at 1 o'clock today. And then we'll break down these two teams as far as some of their personnel, numbers, tendencies, and those types of things when we come back in just a moment. This is Tiger Football and the Meet 'em Sanitation pregame report on Real Country 105.9 KMIT, KMIT.com, and the Mitchell Now app.
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2: Along with the coach, Bob Sprangrod, Pattison from Fremont, Nebraska. Big matchup in the GPAC here this afternoon as the Tigers of Dakota Wesleyan traveling to Midland University. It's homecoming here at Midland, so we'll see how that plays out with a big win for them last week. Homecoming this week, hopefully we can catch them at the right time. Well, the standings coming into today's play, like we've mentioned, Dakota Wesleyan and Midland each at 3-0. And then a logjam at 2-1, four teams tied at 2-1, including Northwestern, Concordia, Morningside, and Hastings. Dort is 1-1, Mount Marty's 1-2, Doan is 0-2, Briarcliff 0-3, and Waldorf 0-4 coming into today's play. And the schedule brought to you by the Dakota Wesleyan Teammakers. Teammaker funds are widely regarded by Tiger coaches as the keys to victory to winning in the GPAC. Join the Dakota Wesleyan Teammakers team today. 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Well, a couple of winless teams in action today in Crete. Waldorf is at Doan. Dakota Wesleyan here is at Midland, and that's a couple of undefeated teams in the conference. Elsewhere, Northwestern's at Hastings, Dort is at Concordia, and Morningside is at Mount Marty. And, of course, we'll keep an eye on those scores as we go throughout the day here on the Dakota Wesleyan Teammakers GPAC scoreboard. All right, coach, let's talk about these two teams. Of course, our defense only giving up 20 points a ball game, 316 total yards per game. Very stingy against the rush, 64 yards rushing, 252 via the pass. Defense getting better and better each week.
5: Yeah, they certainly are. And, part of that, I think, is the strength of our offense as well, RJ. When the offense controls the football and they go on long drives, which we have seen that this year already in the four ball games that we have played, it keeps the defense off the field. And as a defensive coach, I loved it when Joe Kramer run that wing tee offense and just continued to make those long drives, you know, get that offense going. And then, you know, the defense could come on and then play what we thought was really, really good defense as well.
2: Yep. You know, it's been kind of the defensive line by committee because of injuries and such, but those guys have done a phenomenal job, and that allows our linebackers to be the two leading tacklers on the team.
5: Oh, there's no question, and that's exactly how we played it as well back in the day when you get those offensive linemen to attack the double team. And then, of course, linebackers from sideline to sideline making the tackles. And our secondary has been extremely good as well, I think, with the number of turnovers, the number of interceptions that we've had, certainly have filled the back edge as well.
2: Yep. Trevor Slatke leads us in interceptions with four through four games. Mikey Hart with a couple of interceptions and a fumble recovery for a touchdown. Of course, our leading tacklers are Reed Russ with 26, including seven tackles for loss and six sacks, and Justin Byer, 21, or should say Tayden Nave, excuse me, and Jackson Jarding each tied for second with 22, and those guys have some tackles for loss as well. As far as our offense is concerned, again, some injuries up on the front line, but Jed Jensen getting a little more comfortable all the time. He and Caleb Kilbride starting to become a pretty intense force between the two, distributing the football well, and we're running the football much better too.
5: Oh, we certainly are. And, you know, we did not have much success running the football last year, but we've talked about burgers and birthdays, getting bigger and stronger and getting a little older. That certainly helps that offensive line. And we've seen an offensive line that has been able to push and move back. And that's exactly what you want with that offensive run game. So that's certainly been an improvement. The big thing, that the big challenge that we'll have for Jed, I think, today, Jed Jensen, our quarterback, is to take a look at pre-snap reads, because Midland will give you a number of different pre-snap reads, and we've got to be able to settle on what we're going to do based on what they do defensively. And they play a defense that's like 3-3-5, and they'll give you all kinds of different looks, especially in the secondary. They usually play a secondary that has three high safeties, but then they'll drop that one middle safety into what we would call in the old days about a robber, and coach calls it a star technique. So, yeah, it'll be interesting for Jed to pick up those different pre-snap reads. Very important today.
2: Yep. You and I were listening to College Game Day on the way down here, and Josh Heupel, of course, the great Aberdeen Central quarterback, went on to win a Heisman, Oklahoma, and now the head coach at Tennessee. Tennessee is hosting Texas today, and he was talking about how Texas is going to throw a lot of things at his quarterback, but his key, he said, just go play football.
5: Yeah, oh, exactly right. And, you know, that's basically what Coach said, too. You know, the more they do, maybe the less we do. But the thing that we want to make sure of is that we don't try to do too much. Do play your game exactly as you say, RJ. And that's what basically Coach said yesterday about, hey, we have to do what we do best.
2: Yep. This defense of ours will face an offense that's scoring almost 41 points a ball game, rolling up almost 455 yards of offense, 299 by the pass, 156 by the rush. They have a very good quarterback who has thrown for 16 touchdowns, just two interceptions. Very good running game. And what Coach will say is he thinks that this receiving core is probably, if not the best, one of the best in the country from top to bottom.
5: You bet. And I would venture to say that they are by far the best receiving team in the GPAC. They certainly are all four of them very, very explosive. You'll hear probably three of them named more directly today, but all four are complements to one another. And we see if we can't take away some big plays. We know that they're going to make a big play somewhere along the line. That's all there is to it. But we're just going to have to, you know, shall we say, play with that next game or next play mentality, you know, put it aside and let's play football just like we said.
2: Yep, try to limit those indeed. Now, the GPAC Player of the Week this past week, Jerrion Dickey. He is a 6'3 receiver out of East Palo Alto, California. He started his career at the University of Oregon and after that went to a junior college, and we were talking to their radio guy here before we came on the air asking about the story, and really nobody's kind of telling that story, but one word that I did hear that really kind of rose a red flag: redemption. Now, take that for what it's worth, but a talented individual. He had 7 catches for 178 and 2 touchdowns last week, and he is going to be a tough road to hoe today.
5: Boy, he certainly is. And watching that film, he goes up in the crowd and he'll bring it down. As you said, 6'3", he's a ability that he has, not only with his speed, but his hands are outstanding, and you can tell that he's a big-time player.
2: Yep. And Coach also thinks that he may not be, I mean, no disrespect to the kid, but he thinks that T.J. Covington, the senior from Brooklyn, New York, and a transfer from Wayne State, he thinks that this kid might be even more complete than Dickey is.
5: More consistent, perhaps,
2: yeah,
5: in terms of running routes and things like that. I would agree. The other one is Zach Hoglington, who is also a very, very good receiver as well. So those are the top three that really, really are very, very important, I would think. And they certainly are something to be reckoned with.
2: Yep, and last but not least, their running back, Brady Singer, has rushed for over 350 yards and 4 touchdowns already, so you can't hang your hat on just pass defense. You've got to play up front as well.
5: Well, you do, and they have a great cutback game. They love the inside and outside zone. But once Singer gets across the line of scrimmage, he will cut back. And we have to make sure that we don't over-pursue today, because that would be very, very important because, like I said, he is a great cutback runner.
2: Yep, indeed. So that's a little bit of a look at these teams as far as some of their personnel tendencies, numbers, and such. So this is the Meet 'em and Sanitation pregame report. When we come back in just a moment, our conversation with head coach Alex Kretschmar is brought to you by AcroSure. 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
11: Now with head coach Alex Kretschmar of the Tigers, and coach, I know that we talked last week that kind of animated in the film session after Waldorf, but boy, the fellas responded, set the tone early, and just a complete ball game by the guys.
12: Yep, they did an awesome job right away. You know, we took the ball and went down and scored probably, you know, I think it was a minute and a half maybe. That was awesome to see, and the defense did a great job right away getting the ball back for us. And then, you know, that first quarter seemed like we couldn't do anything wrong. You know, kind of lulled a little bit in the second quarter, but then ultimately did a good job of kind of getting back in gear and going. And like you said, complete ball game. And, you know, there's still some things we need to clean up, but all three phases did a really good job.
11: You've talked a lot about complementary football, and I think both sides of the ball have been doing that. I mean, obviously we're running the ball better, and, you know, Jed and Caleb have really found a niche between each other and moving the ball around. So I like the balance on the offensive side.
12: The balance has been awesome. We've been able to run the ball effectively and then throw when we need to. And the biggest thing also with balance is you need to be able to run when the defense knows you're going to run, and then you need to be able to pass when the defense knows you're going to pass, and do both those things effectively. You know, it's really easy to, when the defense is expecting run, and then you do a play action and throw something over the top of them, when you kind of keep them on their heels that way. But when they know you're going to run and they know you're going to pass, for you to be able to do either of those effectively at those situations, that's huge.
11: I think on the defensive side, I think you'd say that some of the better defenses have their linebackers as their leading tacklers, and between Russ and Nave, they're doing that, but that just shows everybody's doing their job.
12: I mean, most defenses are set up to, you know, make it so that the linebackers are the ones that are making the tackles, whether, you know, the D linemen are holding and sitting doubles, all that, like, or sitting and hold doubles, that type of stuff. You know, with those guys, they're, when the plays are there to be made, they're making them, and that's, it's been awesome to see.
11: So I asked the fans earlier, Coach and I did, anybody that had Dakota Wesleyan and Midland atop the leaderboard 4 weeks in, raise your hand. Not a lot of people did. What a great opportunity today.
12: I mean, this is an awesome opportunity for our guys, for both teams. You know, Midland's playing well. They were coming off an awesome win this past week. You know, obviously, we had our win, you know, three-game win streak going on. Like, this is an awesome opportunity for the guys on both sides. And, you know, the one thing we've been talking to our guys a lot all week is, like, how bad do you want to be at the top of the GPAC after this Saturday? What are you going to do to put ourselves in a position to make that happen? And again, it goes back to, it's about what we do, not necessarily what our opponent does, you know, because they're a really good team, but we need to, you know, it's not that we need to play like some crazy, amazing game, you know, way above our potential. If we play to our potential and raise our level of play a little bit, you know, put ourselves in a position to get after it, I think we're going to have a chance to be successful today.
11: They're putting up a lot of yards, a lot of points, and this offense has a ton of weapons all over the field.
12: There's explosive plays all over the field when those guys get first down and whatnot and get ready to go on the field. You know, they have some really talented wide receivers. It doesn't matter if it's their number one guy or their fourth or fifth guy, they have a chance to, you know, go finish in the end zone. You know, and, you know, their quarterback does an awesome job of distributing the ball to those guys. And then their running backs are pretty solid as well. They do a really good job complementing their passing game. But ultimately, it comes down to, you know, at the end of the day, we gotta tackle and get guys to the ground and make them snap it again. I mean, they're going to have some big plays. They're going to have, you know, some times where they beat us. Ultimately, if we can tackle them and make them snap it again, you know, offenses are going to make mistakes. And if, you know, we keep them from getting the end zone by making them snap it one more time, ultimately they're going to make a mistake, and so we can be able to capitalize on that.
11: Able to run the ball better, we have, and throwing the ball, balance, things like that. What about their defense? It sounds to me like they do a lot of different things. Does that cause some problems in, as far as X's and O's and things? How do you approach their defense?
12: Ultimately, I mean, they're going to get themselves to be gap sound. They're going to get themselves in similar spots to what their defense is doing. The pre-snap looks are what looks so different. You know, in the first and second level, it's going to be similar. You know, they're trying to cover up those, you know, whether it's six gaps, seven, eight gaps, depending on, you know, how many tight ends or offensive line you got in there, all that type of stuff. But, you know, they base out of having three high safeties, and they can get to all the different coverages that way, where that middle safety is kind of like a rover. Is, you know, we call him the star, but he's kind of sitting in that 8 to 10 yard range, and that can cause issues when it comes to our quarterback making reads for the drop back game, just because you're looking at it as, oh, is this middle field open, middle field closed, and depending on how he drops, you might get one, you might get the other. So ultimately, you know, we've had to coach up the quarterback and have a lot of, you know, film sessions of like, all right, hey, this is the look they're giving, but ultimately they're getting to this, so we can still read it how we normally would. There's some things we've had to make adjustments with because of that, but, you know, I think we have a pretty good plan, and our quarterback has been, like, in practice, been doing a good job picking it up, and we have the scouts run it.
11: See the two deep this week. Weston Wolberg is now back on the two deep. Looks like we're getting a little bit more healthy up front.
12: I mean, defensive side of things in that first level, you know, we're getting close to back to full strength. You know, guys are doing a good job of getting themselves back to healthy and whatnot, working with our trainers and everything like that. Definitely excited to see this unit, because we're probably as close to being as healthy as, you know, with everybody at full strength as we have been all season. So we're excited to see how they do today.
11: All right. Big key for us for a win today.
12: Force turnovers, get guys to the ground when tackling, and, you know, offense, take care of the football.
11: All right. Thanks, Coach. Good luck. We'll talk to you after the game.
12: Awesome. Thank you.
11: That again, Alex Kretschmar, and our Keys to Victory brought to you by AcroSure. And this has been the Meet 'em at Sanitation pregame report, talking trash since 1972. For their contact information or information on their services, go to MitchellTrash.com. That's MitchellTrash.com. Thank you to Meet 'em at Sanitation. What a great opportunity today. It's homecoming, and the winner leaves here atop the leaderboard in the GPAC. Let's hope it's the folks wearing blue shirts. We'll be back with the kickoff in just a moment. 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
16: 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Bank, Bittner's Funeral Chapel, Dale's A1 Transmission, The Diamond Store, FNBO and FNIC, Graham Tire, and the Jeep Pack Conference. And now, with coverage of Dakota Wesleyan Tiger football on KMIT, it's time once again for the voice of the Tigers. Here's Rod Pattison.
2: Joel Hallgren getting ready to kick off. Midland won the toss. They've elected to receive. They will be moving from right to left on your radio. Tigers going from left to right in the white jerseys. Hallgren with a kick and high end-over-end kick is going to be taken over there on the far side of the field at about the 10-yard line by T.J. Cummington. Coming to the near side of the field, trying to get around the corner. He's going to be slowed down for just a moment, and finally he'll be spun down and run out of bounds at about the 32-yard line, and that's where Midland will take over with a first and 10. Their starters, their quarterback is Brody Johnson. The running back is Brady Singer. The tight end, Brody Anderson. The receivers are Zach Coglington, Jurian Dickey, and T.J. Covington. And from left to right, Trent Patzel, the left tackle, Stone Wyatt, the left guard. The center is Preston Scott. The right guard is Adrian Beats. And Colin Woods is the right tackle. We'll get you the defensive starters for the Tigers in just a little bit. Midland in their navy blue shirts with orange letters numbers, orange pants, and white helmets. First and 10 from the 32-yard line. Brody Johnson to give up the middle, and decent running room. The big push out across the 35, 36, 37, maybe even the 38-yard line, and a good push so far on the first drive, or first series, we should say, about 6 yards on the play, second down and four.
5: Indeed, just straight ahead blocking that time by the offensive line, and Brody Johnson just, Singer with the nice run following that offensive line.
2: Two receivers right, one to the left. Oops, a false start, and it's going to be on Jerrion Dickey, and he jumped across the line of scrimmage out in space, And so instead of a second down and four, it'll be second down and nine. Defensively for the Tigers, we will start up front. Carter Skogsberg, Drew Davis, and Cody Winslow. The linebackers are Tayden Nave, Justin Byer, and Reed Russ. The corners are Mikey Hart and Jaden McGarry. The safeties, Jackson Jarding, Trevor Slatke, and Ashton Munsell. Three receivers right, one on the left. They'll send a receiver in motion from left to right, back to the right again. And over the middle, the catch is made at about the 37-yard line. Mikey Hart in on the tackle, and the first catch of the day will be to number four, Tyler Perry.
5: Yep.
2: A backup receiver transferred in from University of Nebraska, Kearney, and he's from Gainesville, Florida.

0: They'll bring up a third down and around 5 yards to go.
1: Excuse me, RJ. What I'd like to see is what I saw right there. Complete entire secondary on the Tigers making the tackle.
0: Johnson back to pass over the middle, and it's going to be caught by Jerrion Dickey right at the 45-yard line. Pretty good coverage there by Jaden McGarry, but he just sat in the zone and gets himself a first down up to the 45 after an 8-yard gain.
1: You bet, and that's exactly what you'll see. Just past the sticks with Dickey making a little curl route right on time with a pass. Now watch out for the curl and go as well.
0: Two receivers left, flanker to the left, receiver to the right. Johnson is going to give off to Singer, going left side, cuts back, and gets up to about the 48-yard line. Justin Beyer is one of the guys in on the stop, along with Tate and Nave. Gain of around 3 up to the 48, second down and 7.
1: A little outside zone right there with that cutback, and there was a lane there, but it closed quickly. Good flow by our inside linebackers as well. Nave with the tackle.
0: Just underway, no score. 12:35 to play in the opening quarter. Midland with their first series. They won the toss and elected to receive. Two receivers right, one to the left. High snap. Johnson back to pass. Looking, feeling pressure. Steps up in the pocket. He'll be brought down at the line of scrimmage. Cody Winslow was there. Also along Tate and Nave. Might have squeezed out a yard up to the 49. It's going to bring up a 3rd and 6.
1: Oh, good job that time by McGarry. We had a little man underneath defense with two high safeties. Good coverage downfield and a little press man at the outside on Dickey.
0: Two receivers right, two to the left. And again, Brady Singer to the right of quarterback Brody Johnson. 3rd down and 6. Johnson back to pass, looking, has time, over the middle. It's going to be caught, and then belted right there. But he made the catch. Jackson Jarding makes the big hit, but the catch by Zach Collington, and it's a first down to the Tigers 35.
1: Yeah, Collington does a great job of running a route, and that time just again with Brody Johnson throwing the football right on target and right on time, I should say, as well.
0: 16 yards on the pass play, so it's 1st and 10 Midland at the Tiger 35. 11:20 and counting here in the first quarter.
1: Yeah, we talked about how good their receivers are. A couple of prime examples right there, RJ.
0: Yep. High snap, Johnson feeling pressure from behind. Winslow got there, but just too late. And the catch is made at the 2-yard line and run out of bounds. It was a pass that was behind the receiver, a little bit short, but Zach Codlington, I believe, was the guy number 0, TJ Covington. Number 0. And it's 1st and goal after the 33-yard gain.
1: Well, that was a heck of a pass, too, because from the left hash mark all the way to the right corner, just at the 2-yard line. And as you said, great throw, great catch. As you mentioned, a little underthrown, so the receiver had to come back. Tough on the defense.
0: Well, so far, Midland offense, everything is advertised. It's 1st and goal, Midland at the Tiger 2.5-yard line. Two receivers left. Here's the give to Singer, and nothing doing. He'll be brought down in the backfield. Carter Skogberg, the first guy to get there. Reed Russ was there as well. The loss back to the 5-yard line, a loss of 3.
1: Well, I was going to mention that before about what they usually try to do on the goal line. They pull a guard, and that guard leaves an open area. Well, I'll tell you what, we came through that open area and tackled the man in the backfield. That's outstanding defense.
0: Yep, scouted well that time, Coach Chris Bessler and the defensive coordinators.
1: You bet.
0: Defensive coaches. High snap once again. And over the middle, it's going to be intercepted. It's tipped in and picked off. What a job by the defense. Tayden Nave gets the deflection. The Tigers will turn it over, and we have the ball and thwart the scoring drive.
1: You bet. And, you know, if Nave would have had to do it over again, he probably would have just dropped right there, brought the ball out to the 20 rather than the 4.
0: But the Tiger defense steps up and does the job, and that was a great drive for Midland. 9 plays from their own 32-yard line. And on 1st and goal at the 2, a loss of 3, and then a pass over the middle, deflected and intercepted. Now the Tiger offense
1: definitely
0: will come out for the 1st and 10. Jed Jensen, a quarterback. He's starting back again, Landon Iverson. Man in motion going to the far side. Tommy Nathan gets the start today. Here's a handoff to Iverson up the middle, and not much doing. Maybe squeezes a yard up to about the 5.
1: Not much push right there by that offensive line.

0: second down and 9. Tommy Nathan in motion and play action going down the field, and it's going to be incomplete. A little bit short of his intended receiver, Caden Kilbride. A little bit long for Stephen Christian, a little bit short for Kilbride, right in that no man's land. It's third down and 9.
1: Well, that coverage was very, very good. Again, playing that three high safety, that middle safety takes that particular time the back out or the slot receiver, which was Christian that time. So, yeah, it was well covered defensively.
0: Two backs in the backfield, two receivers, play action, they'll swing it out in the flat, and immediately brought down at the line of scrimmage. What a play over there by Matt Jones, the corner. And Christian made the catch at the line of scrimmage, and nothing doing after that. So the Tiger offense, three and out, has to punt the ball away.
1: Well, you're right. And again, that was a long pass as well. It gave the defense time to make sure that they get the coverage correct from our right hash mark all the way across the field to the left. And, boy, great defense right there. Great coverage.
0: So standing in his end zone, here's the kick. High spiraling kick is going to be over the head of the receiver, about the 43-yard line of the Tigers, but he makes a couple of guys miss. He's down the sidelines, and he'll be run out of bounds at the Tiger 20-yard line. Now, a guy we talked about in the pregame, Tyson Money, is not out there. Looks like he's right down here on the sideline with a jersey on and no other pads, so not in the ball game. But they've got weapons galore on there, and the return by T.J. Covington gives him great field position, stepped out of bounds at the Dakota Wesleyan. Okay, well, there's a holding penalty on the return team. So instead of having the ball deep in Tiger territory, move it back to the 40-yard line of the Tigers. So still great position for the Midland Warriors.
1: Yes, indeed. And, yes, nice return as well. Very patient running back there, too. So it was, again, good return, but holding, maybe that was one of the reasons, too, right?
0: Yep, probably. All right, Midland with their second offensive sets from the Tiger 40-yard line. High snap again, give to Singer, and he's got running room across the left side, turns it back upfield inside the 35-yard line, or he'll be brought down there. Gain of about 6, second down and 4.
1: They will pull the backside tackle and the backside guard and lead Singer just as they did that there around the outside. So a little perimeter run for Singer. Picks up nice yardage, about 6 yards as well.
0: We tick down under 8 minutes to play in the first quarter. No score as of yet. Tigers with a 3-and-out in their offensive series. Midland went
1: 9 plays.
0: About 9 plays, but a defensive stop. Johnson back to pass, feeling pressure. Belt as he throws, and into coverage, and it's going to be caught by Jerry and Dickey for a touchdown.
1: Yep.
0: Went in amongst the trees, and he'll bring it down for the touchdown. You can't coach being 6'3". Have pretty good coverage right there with Mikey Hart and Jacob Markshausen, but it's 6-0 Midland.
1: You bet, and that was double coverage. Like we said before, he will go up and get the ball, and boy, he did exactly that right there. What a receiver.
0: 34-yard touchdown. That is the 17th touchdown pass of the season for Brody Johnson. And for Jerrion Dickey, that is his 7th touchdown of the season receiving in game number 5.
1: Not bad.
0: Peyton Alexander with a high end-over-end kick through the posts, and it's good. Timeout on the field, 7:41 to play first quarter. Midland 7, Dakota Wesleyan nothing. 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

0: 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Sean DeBleek with the kickoff return to the 20-25 up to the 28-yard line. Tigers will take over there first and 10. The scoring drive, two plays, 40 yards, with a 34-yard touchdown pass from Brody Johnson to Jerrion Dickey. That's the seventh time those two have connected. Brody Johnson's 17th touchdown pass of the season. Kick was up and good, so the now, with their second offensive series, will start from our own 28-yard line.
1: Well, how you respond, that's the name of the game right now. When we said they would get big plays, they did on that 34-yard pass. But how do we respond right now? Let's see if we can just get a drive going, keep it out of their hands, and put it in the end zone as well.
0: Two receivers left. And here's the give to Landon Iverson across the left side. Not much, and maybe got back to the line of scrimmage. If so, he did well to do that. And a host of navy blue shirts were right there to bring down Iverson at the line of scrimmage. No gain.
1: You bet. And that time tried to run a little outside zone. Tried to get that offensive line moved to the left. We ran to the left, but boy, I'll tell you what, they had great pursuit by Midland, and for no gain as the run.
0: Christian going in motion from right to left. Four receivers in the pattern. Bubble screen. Iverson has it. Makes a nice move and gets close to the first down. Out across the 35. Up to the 37. Maybe the 38. And they overloaded that side with the receiver going in motion. Iverson with the screen is going to be about a yard short. Third down and one.
1: Boy, not a very good spot in my eyes. But, yes, that was a coach talked about yesterday about attacking the perimeter with the screen. Excellent call right there to get the good positive yardage.
0: Two receivers right, ball on the left hash, moving from left to right. Tigers in the white shirts, blue letters, black pants today. Here's a give to Iverson, and forward progress. Ooh, he's going to be close. I don't know. Up, yep. Our head linesman. The head linesman on this side said fourth down. The guys on the other side said first down.
1: Exactly.
0: Now our officials are going to discuss it. And we'll get a timeout here, and the clock stops with 6:10 to play in the opening quarter. Midland with a 7-0 lead.
1: It was very, very close, and the far side linesman.
0: Well, the unfavorable spot we got earlier, I think we got a favorable one this time.
1: I think so, too.
0: Yeah, it kind of evens out, don't it?
1: Yes, it does.
0: All right, so it's a first down up to the 38-yard line. Tigers' first down of the day. All receivers in tight. Iverson going in motion out of the backfield. Jensen, a design run, tries to get around the corner left side and nothing doing. Not going to do that against his defense. And Jensen brought out of bounds at about a 2-yard loss over there on the far side.
1: We talk about their defense being a 3-3 stack defense. Well, actually, what they do is they take those three down linemen, they move the linebackers up on the outside, so it actually looks like a 5-2 defense. And then they've got that middle high safety. And boy, he is a rover because he runs all over basically where the ball goes. And boy, he's been very, very active so far today. Now he's on the slot receiver, excuse me, RJ.
0: Yep, Jensen feeling some pressure, steps out of one and into the middle of the field. Caleb Crowbar caught at midfield. Hang on to the ball, Caleb. Fighting for yardage. Here comes the convoy of the offensive lineman. What a throw by Jensen. Kilbride found the gap, and a Tiger first down.
1: Boy, give credit, all credit due to Kilbride because, boy, he caught that ball in the midst of, shall we say, Warriors. And, wow, that was a great throw and a great catch by Kilbride.
0: And let's go back to Jensen's escapability, too. It looked like he was going to be brought down on an ankle tackle.
1: Indeed.
0: First and 10 Tigers from the Midland 49. Give on a jet sweep to DeBleek, and he's going to be stopped in the backfield and wrestled down for a big loss. Landale Quisnell, 19 tackles coming in. He's a safety out of Spokane, Washington. Made a great read on it and a big loss for the Tigers on the jet sweep.
1: Boy, no kidding, and that was just a great read by Quindell that come across, and he read that play from the very, very beginning. He plays the right safety. And we talked about the three high safeties. They've got two safeties that are normally high, and then they drop that middle safety down, and now he's coming to take the slot receiver almost man-to-man right there.
0: 7-yard loss on the play, so we have a long way to go and a short time to get there. Second down and 17 with 4:14 to play here, first quarter. Jensen back to pass, looking, and pass tipped at the line of scrimmage, looking for Kilbride. at the right hash area. Pass was tipped at the line of scrimmage. Third down and 17.
1: Yeah, he was covered pretty well that time by number 11, Paxton Van Houten. And Van Houten is a very, very sure tackler from that linebacker spot and one of their leading tacklers on this ball club.
0: Yep. Coming in number one, 21 tackles coming in out of Tabor, Iowa. His second pass breakup of the season.
1: Yep, very, very active linebacker. Plays on the outside.
0: And now Midland's going to put four guys back around the Tiger, or about their own 40-yard line. Now they'll walk a couple up. Jensen back to pass over the middle. Caught by Christian, and he will be right at, it's incomplete. Even if he catches the ball, he gets to the original line of scrimmage. Incomplete pass, Tigers have to punt.
1: Yep, that's too bad. But you talk about coverage. Yeah, when you drop four, the linebackers, there were no linebackers whatsoever behind the line of scrimmage. They played outside, and then having four across the middle with their deep safeties, tough to throw that ball in there.
0: Wyatt Bolt will kick this thing away, and a high driving spiraling kick. He'll be taken about the 21-yard line. Makes a man miss. Dancing around, coming to the near side of the field. Tigers have it strung out well, and there's a flag behind the play, so bring it back. Going to have another holding penalty called on the receiving team for Midland. That'll put him back deep.
1: Yes, indeed. And but again, very, very quick return specialist right there. That was Tyler Perry, number four that carried the ball that time.
0: Yep. Well, talk about their head coach, Jeff Jamrock, just a little bit. He was a player at the University of Nebraska. He played there and coached there for a short time. He was the head coach at Minnesota State Mankato from 04 through 07. He was on the University of South Dakota staff for 3 years, also coached at UNO and New Mexico State. And nice to have some connections here back in his home playing days when he was a Husker. I'm sure he's got a couple boosters that he's friends with around this neighborhood.
1: Yep, I would think so too. And the interesting thing for me, Coach Jamrod was actually a walk-on and then earned a scholarship as a player at Nebraska, so that tells me a lot.
0: Yep. Here's a give to Singer, trying to get to the left side, and nothing doing. He's going to get it back to the maybe the line of scrimmage. And did I see big number 99 in there? Yes, I did.
1: Yes,
0: Weston
1: did.
0: Wahlberg.
1: You bet.
0: Getting the first playing time of the season after some offseason injuries. 6'5", 255, junior out of Arlington, Nebraska. Boy, it's great to see him back up on that front line.
1: Yep, it certainly is, and kind of made his presence felt right away, did he not?
0: He did. So no gain on the play. Second down and 10 coming up. Two receivers left, one to the right. Mikey Hart has the honor of covering or trying to cover Jerrion Dickey. And here's a high snap once again. And Singer's going to be held onto for a moment in the backfield, but he gets away from that. Reed Russ is irritated with himself because he had him stop for a moment.
1: Yes, he did.
0: Singer will put the tune together for 6 yards, and it's going to bring up a third down and four.
1: Yeah, that young man, Singer, is very, very good. Brady Singer. 5'11", 216 pounds, but very, very quick. Nice sideline-to-sideline moves right there. Little jump cut to get some extra yardage.
0: Two receivers right, two to the left. Ball on the left hash moving from right to left. Man in motion is Covington. No, goes back out to the right. Johnson over the middle. Going to be incomplete. I think that pass was just partially tipped at the line of scrimmage. They were looking across the middle, and it's going to drop incomplete. And looking for number five, Colin Vigil, a senior wide receiver out of Kansas City. And it was behind him just a little bit. Again, it looked like it might have been partially tipped. Incomplete. The Tiger defense does the job. We'll get the ball back.
1: Indeed. So that's a nice stop right there by the Tiger D.
0: DeBleek and Sladke waiting at about our own 43-yard line to await this punt from Nolan Schweery. And rugby-style kick, high, end over end, but short and off the side of his foot. That's going to go out of bounds at the Midland 38-yard line.
1: Yeah, we're going to have a great field position here.
0: Clock stops, 2:20 to play in the opening quarter. Midland 7, Dakota Wesleyan nothing. But Tigers have the ball with a golden opportunity. Mark the football actually at the 35-yard line, I believe.
1: Yes, sir. Yep, that's right, 35.
0: Okay, yep.
1: The Mr. Official on the far side walks it up a little bit, and 35. Nice starting position for the Tigers right here.
0: Well, slowly but surely, Tigers are starting to flip the field a little bit. And so let's start this drive at the Midland 35-yard line with a golden opportunity here. 2:20 to play first quarter. Tigers down 7-0. Jaden Acosta is in for the first time as a running back right next to Jed Jensen. Man in motion to the near side of the field. Here's Acosta trying to put his head down. Forget about it. 99, Dom Rohleder, a junior defensive tackle, 280 out of Wahoo, Nebraska, was one of the first guys to get to Acosta, and no gain on the play, back to the 35, second and 10.
1: I suppose if you're a Midland fan, you would say Wahoo on that tackle, but I'm not going to.
0: Yeah,
1: I don't want to go there.
0: I don't want to go there either.
1: No. But I tell you what, they stunted the linebacker up on the line of scrimmage, and then they run a little twist on the inside. And that was the reason for a rollout with the tackle on the inside.
0: Two receivers both ways. Acosta going in motion out of the backfield to the offensive right. So five in the pattern, three right, two left. Jensen back to pass. Looking over the middle. He's got Kilbride there, and it's incomplete. He had him. Just overthrew him a little bit. Incomplete.
1: Indeed, he did have him. And it was almost intercepted because the ball was overthrown. Kilbride went up to get it. Matter touched it, and that probably prevented the interception with the safety behind Kilbride.
0: Boy, Jensen loved to have that one back, wouldn't he?
1: Oh, man, I'll tell you. That put a six on the board right there.
0: Yep. So the Tigers looking at a third down and 10 from the Midland 35 with a minute 32 to play in the opening quarter.
1: Got some stunts coming right here.
0: Empty backfield now. Jensen back to pass. Steps up in the pocket. He has running room if he can get there. 35, 25,
1: yes,
0: and he's hit. Big time smack at about the 25-yard line, but that should move the sticks, and it is a first down.
1: Absolutely. Ooh, boy, he got drilled, that's for sure. And you can kind of tell it, the hands on the hips and taking some deep breaths right there, but he's a gamer for sure.
0: Holy moly. 11 yards. We needed 10. That moves the sticks to the Midland 25-yard line, and we will tick under 1 minute to play here in this first quarter. Midland up 7-0. Acosta still in there at the running back spot. He'll send Stephen Christian in motion. The toss to Acosta, trying to get to the right side. Turns it back upfield and falls ahead for about a yard or so.
1: Boy, I'll tell you what, Midland has great pursuit. They brought that backside defensive end and linebacker all the way across from one side to help make the tackle on this side right here.
0: Well, and you can see why this Midland team is as good as they are, and they're going to cause a lot of fits for a lot of folks in this conference.
1: Well, they already have, that's for sure.
0: Even more.
1: Indeed.
0: Two receivers left, one on the right, empty backfield again for Jensen. Waist-high snap, feeling some pressure, steps up in the pocket, and he cannot escape. Brought down in the backfield there by 34 Carter Wagner. He is a grad student linebacker out of Round Rock, Texas, and Jensen couldn't escape that one. Third down and 9 coming up.
1: We have a young man from Midland, and now we've got the end of the third quarter, so we'll talk about that later.
0: All right, second quarter coming up in a minute. Your score, Midland 7, Dakota Wesleyan nothing. 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
0: Third down and 9 for the Tigers. Three receivers right. Jensen back to pass, stepping up in the pocket. Over the middle, he's got a man there, deflected and incomplete. Ah. Just about had Gus Scott, but it was tipped right before it got to Scott. Scott just about had an opportunity off the deflection, could not make it. But Scott was open. That's a couple of times now that the Tigers have had open receivers down the seam and just could not connect on it.
1: Yep, you're right. And you talk about that robber or star or rover, whatever you want. That young man was right at the goal line, and he was the young man that got the tip right there. Tipped
0: all
1: the
0: right
1: away from Joe Scott.
0: So Nate Wilbur on to kick a 46-yard attempt, or should say 41-yard attempt.
1: Block.
0: And it's a low line drive, and it's blocked. And picking it up is Coglington over on the far side of the field and then run out of bounds. Well, that thing was just a line drive. Didn't have a shot to get over the line of scrimmage. And, well, the Tigers moved the football a little bit after they had great field position but just could not get anything more sustained. It stays 7-0. Midland just underway here with 14:48 to play first half.
1: Isn't that the way it goes? You know, you've got an opportunity for some points on the board. You try to get that extra oomph in that kick. And that's usually what happens. It goes very, very low, and that time it was blocked because it never got above the heads of the offense and defensive lines.
0: Well, on that series, we had two open receivers that we just underthrow on one, overshot on another.
1: Yep.
0: And when you play good teams, you got to make those plays. Here's a little reverse, and it's going to be Covington and Jarding, and Crew's going to knock him out of bounds on the far side of the field. That gain looked like it was going to be much bigger than what it was, but the Tigers played it very well that time. Jarding was over there along with Drew Davis, and what could have been a big play ends up being a short play.
1: Yep, no kidding, and excellent coverage that time. And, you know, we always used to talk about RCC, reverse counter cutback, stay in your lanes. We did a great job right there.
0: Only a gain of a yard. Maybe a yard and a half. Second down and 9, they'll call it. At the 39-yard line. Tigers played that very, very well.
1: You bet.
0: Just brought a receiver from the right, reversed him back to the left. Tigers read it. Second down and 9. Here's the snap. Back to pass Johnson. Tipped in the line of scrimmage, and it's going to be almost intercepted.
1: Oh, Mikey Hart.
0: Oh, my goodness. Tipped at the line of scrimmage. And, you know, here we are, 14:02 to play in the first half. How many times have we said almost? Coach?
1: Too many.
0: At least three or four.
1: Exactly. Yeah, it was too many right there. In and out of the hands of Mikey Hart after that tip at the line of scrimmage. And, boy, angry with himself, obviously. But, again, an opportunity that just kind of slipped through our fingertips.
0: Yep. But it came out of there funny, too, since it was deflected.
1: Yeah, exactly.
0: In his defense.
1: No question.
0: Johnson back to pass, looking, feeling pressure, being chased, rolling to his left. Now has to run with the football, and he will get, I think, the first down. Or did he step out of bounds? Let's see. The official's going to mark him out of bounds short by about 2 yards,
1: yes,
0: up
1: indeed
0: at the 42-yard line.
1: What a great effort by Reed Rush that time. It'd be fourth down right now, fourth and about 1 yard. So looks like they're going to leave the offense on the field and go for it, bringing in the tight end.
0: And if I'm Jeff Jamrog, that's what I would do.
1: Yep, you bet. Brody Anderson, our tight end, 6'3", 231, with a little help on the blocking side right here.
0: So it's fourth down and 1 from their own 42-yard line. High snap to get to Singer across the left side, and he's going to be belted right at the line of scrimmage, but he falls ahead for a first down.
1: Yes, indeed. There was a great hit at the line of scrimmage, but that just shows you what a good runner Brady Singer is. And with that forward lean after that big hit, picked up the first down. Not by much.
0: No. That was a heck of a crash at the line of scrimmage.
1: And, yes.
0: Well, Singer, 5'11", 220. So he packs a punch when he gets into that spot.
1: Yes, indeed.
0: First and 10 from the Midland, 44. Single back. Play action, Johnson back to pass, looking over the middle, nothing there, plenty of time to throw, now directing traffic. Wahlberg's trying to chase him and coming to the near side of the field, and the catch is made on the near side by Alan Danielson, a 6'2", 225-pound tight end out of Las Vegas, Nevada. But way too much time to throw the football for Johnson. Second down coming up in about 6.
1: That's very true, and we kind of sold out to the coverage that time. The coverage was great. But then you release the coverage as you try to put a little extra pressure on the quarterback, and Johnson did a great job of throwing the ball at the sideline. That was his intended receiver all the way, but ended up being very, very short gain.
0: Here's a give to Singer this time. He's got some running room midfield, dragging tacklers with him to the Tiger 47, maybe the 46-yard line. It is at the sticks to the 46, and it's a first down for Midland.
1: Have they motioned it yet?
0: Yep, now they do.
1: Okay, now they do.
0: Yeah, the guy on the near side said yes.
5: guy yeah, on the far side says, no. Okay, well. But we saw that once before, yeah, too.
1: That's right, we did.
5: So at the Tiger 46-yard line, gain of 6 yards on the play.
1: Very patient run that time by Singer.
5: 11-25 and counting here in the first half. Midland with a 7-0 lead. Johnson back to pass again, feeling pressure. Wahlberg had him for a moment, and he's going to step through some tackles and get himself positive yardage. Johnson will finally be brought down there by Parker Barnes and company, but well, a couple Tigers had a chance at him in the backfield. Not known for his escapability, but Johnson did so that time for positive yardage.
1: Boy, you aren't kidding. And actually sidestepped about three tackles, and one of them was Reed Russ, and you don't see that very often
5: no.
1: when Reed misses a tackle. But, clapped his hands together after ball was down and certainly unhappy with himself about missing that.
5: There's another almost.
1: Mm-hmm.
5: Well, let's see if we can't turn those almost into awesome.
1: Yes.
5: Dickey going in motion. High snap to Johnson. He's going to try to run it himself around the corner. Cuts back upfield. Shifts. Makes a man miss and gets himself inside the 40 to the 39-yard line. Kind of a put his foot in the ground and jump to the left. Made a couple of guys miss, and it's third down and a manageable three.
1: Well, you talk about we've talked about their cutback, and that was a little over-pursue, again, by the Tiger defense. Getting too far to the right and not having enough people in the backside. And Brody Johnson did a great job of just cutting back against the grain, picking up some extra yardage, bringing up third and three.
5: Ninth play of the drive here for Midland. We're down under 10 minutes to play in the first half. Midland 7, Dakota Wesleyan nothing. Two receivers to either side. Here's a play action. Johnson going sideline, incomplete. Mikey Hart with tremendous coverage.
1: Absolutely.
5: Right on Jerrion Dickey. It's incomplete. Fourth down and three.
1: You bet you can't cover that young man any better than that. And talk about squeezing the sideline just a little bit. We used to call that squeezing the fade. Well, that wasn't a fade route. That was just a straight go by Dickey. And, boy, Mikey Hart right side by side, squeezing him as close to the sideline as he possibly could. Great coverage.
5: All right, great opportunity for the Tiger defense. They're in that no man's land where it's too short for a punt, too long for a field goal. Midland going for it on fourth down for the second time in this drive from the Tiger 39-yard line. Three receivers out to the right. Or to the left, excuse me.
1: Single high safety by the Tigers.
5: High snap to Johnson. Looking, going long downfield, far sideline, and it's incomplete. Great job on the coverage there by Jaden McGarry. Did that same squeeze play, Coach, and
1: you
5: it's
1: bet.
5: Turning over on downs.
1: You bet, and squeezed him out of bounds that time. So even if he would have caught it, would have been an incomplete pass. So turnover on downs. Great defensive stand right there by the Tigers. Love it.
5: 9:41 to play first half. Midland 7, Dakota Wesleyan nothing. Trying to fight through a bunch of almosts to see if we can't get something on the board here now.
1: You bet.
5: So the Tigers will come out wearing their white helmets, white shirts with blue letters, and black pants today. I don't think I've ever seen black pants with the white before. I like
1: nope,
5: it.
1: I do too. It looks good.
5: A little blue stripe on both thighs. So Tigers receivers to either side.
1: Stunt coming off to the right-hand side right here.
5: Here's a delayed handoff to Iverson. He makes a couple of men miss in the backfield and squeezes out about three up to the 42-yard line.
1: You bet. If you're going to run, you want to try to run away from that stunt, and they did. That time Landon picked up about 3 yards, so it'll be second down and second.
5: So they'll send Gus Scott wide to the right along with McGilvery and Jensen, or Christian, excuse me. Kilbride wide to the left, which is the short side of the field. Still a lot of time on the play clock. Jensen barking out the signals. Give to Iverson again across the left side, churning yardage up to the 45-yard line. Another 3 yards on the play. Going to bring up a third down and four.
1: And that time we got a pretty good push on that left-hand side. Of course, we've got some pretty big beef on that left-hand side. So taking a look at Gavin Pischke at 316. That's excellent. And then we got the left guard. We've got some outstanding good push as well, all the way across that left side.
5: Yep, Truman Vale over there as well, along with a host of others.
1: Watch the stunt coming up to the left-hand side once again, right-hand side to our defense.
5: Jensen back to pass, feeling pressure. He'll be smothered in the backfield. Sacked by Jay Billard. That's his second sack of the season, their fourth leading tackler. He's a grad student linebacker out of Baltimore, Maryland. And the Tigers will have to punt it away after the 5-yard sack.
1: That and a little delay stunt right there by Bellard as he just delayed for a count or two. Kind of opened up in the middle, and I'll tell you, Jed did not see him coming.
5: Nope. So, Tyler Perry.
1: Yep, Tyler Perry again. Yep.
5: Back at the 30-yard line awaiting the punt. Bolt puts a foot into it, end-over-end short kick, and it's going to hit one of the Midland players. Jump on it, boys.
6: Yeah.
5: Boy, didn't it look like it hit that guy in the back?
1: Might have hit our own.
5: Yeah, maybe. There was a couple guys running stride for stride there. It was a short kick and hit one of, must have been one of our guys, unfortunately.
1: Unfortunately, yes. An almost.
5: Yeah. I mean, that's just kind of been the theme of the whole day, hasn't it?
1: So far.
5: Holy mackerel. You know, that kick is a little bit, maybe a yard to the left. It hits their guy. Mm-hmm. But instead, it hits our guy. Does not have the opportunity for a bounce another 15 yards or so. So Midland will start with their own 32-yard line as a starting point. High snap, give off to Singer across the right side, and he'll be wrestled down for about a 4-yard gain, up to the 36-yard line.
1: Taden Nave on the tackle that time.
5: So from the 32 to the 36, call a second down and 6 after the 4-yard gain. Clock running, 7:16 to play first half. Midland with a 7-0 lead. A 34-yard touchdown pass from Brody Johnson to Jerrion Dickey, 34 yards in the first quarter. Johnson back to pass over the middle, has his man complete, makes a man miss at the 40, 43, 44-yard line. Wrestled down by Sladke and company, but they needed 6. They got 7. It's a stick mover for the Warriors.
1: Yep, this little stick out right there that curled up just past the sticks. Good throw. Good reception, first down for the Warriors.
5: Midland in their white helmets, orange pants with navy blue shirts, orange letters, numbers, and white trim with the big M logo on their helmet, same one as on the middle of the field. Two receivers right, one left. Here's a give to Singer once again, goes to the right side, being strung out and brought down from behind.
1: Nice.
5: Good job by Justin Beyer, helped out by Mikey Hart. But the tackle made by Justin Beyer, our junior linebacker of Howells, Nebraska. No gain on the play. It's going to bring up a, well, I should say, there was a gain on the play up to the 47-yard line, excuse me. About a 4-yard gain, 2nd and 6.
1: Yeah, Beyer made a nice move from that linebacker spot. I just read that all the way. Almost looked like he had a spy technique right there, but end up with nice tackle, short gain. 2nd down and 6.
5: Ball in the right hash, short side of the field is the offensive right. There's two receivers there. There's two of the far side as well. Play action over the middle, caught, and going to be gone. We missed a couple of tackles, and T.J. Covington takes it to the house for the score. We tried to knock him down and not tackle him,
1: That's right.
5: And it cost us.
1: Indeed it did, and he's got to get an arm wrap, boys, or at least get a shoulder into him for sure, because when you try to knock him down, that's not going to work when you got quickness like that.
5: 47-yard touchdown pass to T.J. Covington. That is the 18th touchdown pass of the season for Brody Johnson. Covington's 6th reception for a score. And the extra point try coming up by Peyton Alexander. It's up and good. Timeout on the field, 5:43 to play first half. Midland 14, Dakota Wesleyan nothing. 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
5: Sean DeBleek calls for a fair catch. It's going to roll into the end zone, but a fair catch will bring it out to the 25-yard line. The Tigers down 14-0. And the Iverson Auto scoring drive, four plays, 68 yards, capped off with a 47-yard touchdown pass from Brody Johnson to T.J. Covington. 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
1: Yes, took 7 minutes and 2 seconds off the clock that time. So a nice drive by Midland, using up some clock.
5: So Tigers take over with a first and 10 from the 25. Two receivers left. Here's the snap, play action. Jensen back to pass, going long downfield for McGilvery, overshot him. About the third or fourth time we've seen a receiver that has some space but overshot him. Incomplete, second down and 10.
1: Yeah, you're not seeing Jed Jensen throw over the receiver, his receiver, as often as we've seen so far today. A couple overthrows, and maybe there was one or two that were a little short as well. So really not on track as of yet.
5: So when you watched the film with Northwestern and these guys last week, and you had said that Northwestern looked uncomfortable offensively, uh-huh. are you seeing the same thing here today?
1: I am. Seems like we're getting, I won't say happy feet, but, not doing what you normally see with Jed Jensen throwing the football.
5: And there's another overthrown, Tommy Nathan, and that was kind of a bootleg right after the action. Looked like it was going left. He had Tommy Nathan open for a pretty good gain, overshot him. And all of a sudden, now it's 3rd and 10 again.
1: You're right. And, they run a little bootleg to the right with motion all to the left. And, Nathan was wide open as he just ran a little arrow or out route about midway through the 1st and 10 marker.
5: All right, we got to get some work done, boys. Receiver to the left, Gus Scott. Here's a give off to, or should say Jensen. Fumbles the football as he faked the pass and tried to run it. Thank goodness, right Johnny on the spot with 76 Carson Krugel to recover the fumble. It is up to the 28-yard line, but again, Midland's defense does the job and they'll get the ball back.
1: Yep, they certainly did. And, we helped them out a little bit with a couple errant passes that, normally you see Jed Jensen throw on target.
5: So Joel Haldgren, or should say Wyatt Bolt, excuse me, will stand at his own 13-yard line. Tyler Perry.
1: 10 on the line of scrimmage there for Midland on the rush.
5: Good snap. High, short, end-over-end kick. Get away from it, boys. Hits it midfield. Bounces straight up in the air, of course. And then rolls dead at the 45-yard line. So Midland again with great field position. They have 4 minutes, 39 seconds, all three timeouts, and the 2-minute stoppage to get something done. Tigers trying to hang in there, down 14-0.
1: You're right. And, you talk about uncomfortable. We've had several opportunities. We've not really played fearlessly yet. Seems like we've not taken advantage of some opportunities that we have had.
5: So Midland takes over. Let's call it the 46-yard line. Their own 46. Two receivers left, two to the right. The snap. Johnson coming near side of the field, and Dickey has it, and he's going to be brought down right there. Actually run out of bounds. Mikey Hart doing a great job on that tremendously talented young man, but it is a gain of 6 to the Tiger 48-yard line.
1: Yep, four receivers in the route that time, but all four receivers just run stop routes and about 5 or 6 yards down the field and get that ball out quick. And when you throw it to Dickey, they expect him to do more than what he did, but excellent defense by Mikey Hart.
5: At the 48-yard line, excuse me. High snap again. Give off to a new running back who's in the ball game, and he puts his head down and gets a first down. That is Fred Hunter. Only his 14th carry of the season. He's a 6'1", 195-pound running back out of Inglewood, California. And they just keep rotating folks in, and it's a first down Midland.
1: Indeed. He tried a little jump cut to the left, but did pick up the first down, but got belted. Someone said hello over there very, very politely.
5: Yeah. 3.5 to play first half. Midland 14, Dakota Wesleyan nothing. High snap again. Give it off to the same man and up the field. He's going to be hit again, but not until he gets about 9 yards or so. And this offensive line now really starting to kind of take its control here. And now a late flag after the play was over.
1: Yep, I think there was a little late hit on on McGeary. He took a late hit. And so I believe this will go against the Warriors. We'll see.
5: And Fred Hunter, good run.
1: Mm-hmm.
5: And they're going to see where they mark it. If it's after the play, it'll be a first down and then back 15 yards, I believe.
6: After the play, unsportsmanlike, number 9, offense.
5: Number 9, Alan Danielson, unsportsmanlike conduct is what they'll say.
6: Since it's a dead ball, it'll be second down. It's also number 9,
5: First unsportsmanlike conduct for number 9, Alan Danielson.
1: Two, and you get to sit on the sideline and watch the rest of the game.
5: Yeah, enjoy Mr. Jamrog's company. Not sure you want to do that, young man.
1: Probably not.
5: So they're calling it second down and 15 now. He must not have got a first down.
1: He must not have.
5: All right.
1: It was a nice run, but
5: Johnson back to pass, feeling pressure over the middle, and it's going to be knocked away and incomplete. Mikey Hart with great coverage. Pass might have been a little bit underthrown for receiver Jerrion Dickey, but Mikey Hart right there, he's been doing a whale of a job today in coverage.
1: Boy, he certainly has, and, you know, that's a challenge when you try to cover that young man, Jerrion Dickey, and, boy, Mikey has done a great job.
5: So it's third down now and 15 from the Tiger 49. We're down to 3:08 to play first half. Dakota Wesleyan and Midland, top spots in the conference, up for grabs in week 4. Midland has a 14-0 lead.
1: Three bunch on the other side.
5: Johnson stepping up in the pocket. Nowhere to go. He's going to be chased. Russ just about had him. Now Johnson throws against the grain, and he finds a man complete. Coming back for the ball, Zach Conglington. And I think he's going to be right at the stick. Let's see where they mark him. And that will be a first down. Oh, my goodness.
1: Man.
5: Well, Russ had a hand on him for a moment, but not nearly enough to bring him down. He had all day to throw. And then back against his body, that's a strong throw in the middle of the field. And it's complete for a first down.
1: Yep. That's one of the cardinal sins. You never want to throw back across your body into the middle of the field. But that just goes to show the strength of Brody Johnson throwing that football. Outstanding young man throwing the ball.
5: Well, timeout. Dakota Wesleyan now is going to call a timeout to try to catch their breath a little bit. So we'll take a break as well. And actually, let's keep it right here. Let's keep it right here for a Rocky Newenhaus timeout. 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Well, Tigers chasing all over the last few plays, and probably a pretty good timeout here by Coach Alex Kretschmar and defensive coordinator Chris Bessler. Try to get the guys to catch their breath a little bit.
1: Yep, you're right, and I think that is a good timeout. Get their heads back into the ball game, and not that they have left it, but like you said, take a breather right here because you do not want Midland to score just before half, go up 21-0.
5: Yep. So the Tigers on the road today, back on the road again next week at Morningside. 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We are going to get some sort of review here, I believe.
1: It looks like it may be for a spot. To see whether it was a first down or not. I don't know.
5: But, or was it? Yeah, I don't know. I thought he definitely caught the ball. I don't think it's that. So a stoppage of play here with 2 minutes, 29 seconds to play in the first half. And Midland has been trying to establish the run, but they've got such great weapons on the outside that they've scored on a 34-yard touchdown pass from Brody Johnson to Jerrion Dickey and a 47-yard touchdown pass from Brody Johnson to T.J. Covington. And the first touchdown pass to Dickey, he just made a great play at 6-3 to go in amongst traffic. That second touchdown from Johnson to Covington, we had pretty good coverage right there, but we just tried to knock him down as opposed to tackle him, and he broke loose and took it to the house.
1: You bet. Covington ended up with a probably run after catch of, you know, maybe the pass was maybe 15 yards, but about 35 of that was the run after we missed a tackle or two.
5: Yep, yards after contact. Well, I'm not sure. The officials went to take a look at something. Now
1: they're actually checking in the iPad right now.
5: Okay.
1: The back judge is the young man that has the, and the referee is looking over his shoulder.
5: Well, who will be the eye of the tiger in this afternoon's game? 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Well, I would say right now, the way things are going, the early candidate would be Mikey Hart, the way he's been covering
1: yes,
5: on the defensive side.
1: I would totally agree with you, RJ.
5: Let's see if we can get some nominees from the offense here in the second half, or at least late in the first half. But it's been a game of almost all afternoon.
1: It has, you know, just different things that are happening. Now let's see if we get a call on the review. They are done with the review.
5: And our official says,
9: the Royal Field will be overturned. The ball will be spotted on the 34-yard line. It'll be forced down. Before Western will not be thrown from timeout, they will still have three left.
5: Okay, so if you didn't hear that, the call was overturned, and instead of a first down, they're going to mark it at the 34, about a yard short. The timeout that Dakota Wesleyan took was for that challenge on the spot,
1: right,
5: and we got it, and the officials got it. So now it's fourth and one, and the third time today that Midland's going to go for it on fourth down. And let's see if three is a charm for the Tiger defense here as we try to get the tide turned a little bit. Got the jumbo package in for Midland. They'll rush up to the line of scrimmage. Johnson under center and give to the fullback in the backfield, and he's going to break free, and he is gone. 10-5 touchdown. Fred Hunter. We had stoppage at the point of attack, but he just kept his legs a-churning, bounced to the outside left, and broke free. Once he got to that next level, it was sayonara.
1: Had a nice little spin move on the outside to get him more free, and took it to the house after that. But yeah, seemed like we did have him stopped. He run a little outside zone for the running back and picked up the touchdown.
5: His first touchdown of the season, and that is by far and away his longest run. His longest run before today was 13 yards. Extra point try up and good, and a timeout on the field. 2:14 to play first half. Midland 21, Dakota Wesleyan nothing. 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
5: So we'll get the kickoff coming up. And the Tigers will have 2 minutes and 14 seconds, all three timeouts and a 2-minute stoppage in order to try to do something. Fair catch called for by DeBleek back at about the 5-yard line. Tigers will take over first and 10 from our own 25-yard line. And boy, we've got some work to do now on the road, Coach.
1: Yeah, we certainly do. And yeah, the key is work to do. And we've got to play better. You know, we have come back before. We've been in this position against Dakota State in our first ball game of the year. And we came back in the second half, but let's not wait to the second half. Let's see if we can put some points on the board before halftime.
5: Yep, and we will get the ball to start the second half as well, as Midland won the toss, elected to receive, so we will receive the second half kickoff. So see if we can't get a two-for-one here.
1: Absolutely.
5: Two receivers left, one to the right. Stephen Christian, the man in motion. And they'll give it off to Iverson across the left side.
1: Ooh,
5: and boy,
1: my.
5: You cannot take that much time to develop a play against his defense. Jensen couldn't decide if he wanted to keep it or give it. And Iverson says, I wish you would have kept it. And brought back at the 25, maybe a loss on the play. Midland going to call their first timeout.
1: Yep, I totally agree, RJ. It just took too long to get that play run. So it is a two-minute timeout right here. So I don't think they took a timeout. I think the referee did.
5: Yep, so they'll have three timeouts remaining. So let's take one as well. 21-0 Midland with 2 minutes to play in the first half. We're back after this on Real Country 105.9 KMIT, KMIT.com, and the Mitchell Now app.
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5: Here's a pass out in the flat. Iverson making a couple of men miss and down the sidelines. Probably the best throw Jed Jensen has had all day. And Iverson out in the right flat will make a couple of guys miss, spins away from another one, and gets up to about the 31-yard line. We're going to bring up a third down and 5.
1: Yes, outstanding individual move right there by Landon Iverson. Just, as you mentioned, a little spin move along the sideline, a little stop and go, and then picked up some good yardage. And you're right, probably the best pass we've seen Jed throw.
5: Call it a gain of 6, third down and 4. Jensen back to pass, looking over the middle, and a catch is made just outside the 35-yard line. First down.
1: Yeah.
5: Great job by Sean DeBleek to just sit down at the sticks and make the catch and move the sticks.
1: Indeed he did, and sit down did he ever. Looked like he almost got that ball sitting down as well.
5: Gain of 5 after we needed 4. Two receivers left, two to the right. Jensen straight back after the snap, looking far side. His man is incomplete. McGilvery. And he made the catch, but he was out of bounds. And
1: yep.
5: Boy, that's another one of those. We almost had the completion, but Jensen just a little bit off today, Coach.
1: Yeah, and McGilvery tried his best to make that catch, which he did, and tried to keep his feet in bounds, but just too far out of bounds. Led him a little bit too far.
5: Yep. A minute 29 remaining first half. Tigers with a second down and 10 from our own 36-yard line. We have all three timeouts remaining if we so choose to use them, but got to get some more yardage first. Two receivers left, two to the right. Jensen back to pass. Steps up in the pocket, dumps it in the flat, incomplete. Didn't have a chance. And even if Iverson makes that catch, Landon Quinzel is going to be right there. Was going to plant him. So yeah. It's incomplete, third down and 10.
1: And again, that was, throwing the ball to escape a tackle. And that was not really having your feet set. Just again, a little bit fearful of what's going to happen.
5: Yeah, and again, Midland, like we talked about earlier, can do that to you.
1: And here they come.
5: High snap and nothing doing. Holy mackerel. The high snap threw the timing off. They tried to give it to Landon Iverson on a draw play, and all that did is just draw a whole bunch of defenders to him for a big loss. And Midland will call the timeout now and get great field position after we punt.
1: Yeah, you talk about, your six-man rush, five-man rush, three, four. This time they brought six. And you could see they brought him up on the line of scrimmage, and you knew that they were coming, and they did, with a big loss. So brings up fourth down and 16. 1:18 to go. Midland calls another timeout. So they'll have pretty good field position after this punt, you would think.
5: Yep. Well, they had six on the line of scrimmage, five about 15 yards behind, so there was nothing in the middle, but you don't have time to find the middle when you got six big dudes coming at you.
1: Yep, that's exactly right, and hard to throw on your back, too.
5: Yep. Stay with us at halftime for the Golf Lab Halftime Report. Take a look at scoring summary and stats and a look at the scoreboard from the GPAC, brought to you by the Dakota Wesleyan Teamakers. And it's official. Next Saturday, the Golf Lab will be open.
1: Oh, man.
5: I know it.
1: That's sweet.
5: Keep watching their Facebook page. Just search the Golf Lab or the Golf Lab website as well. But I've been watching the progress of that, and it's been fun to watch. Open next Saturday. The Golf Lab Halftime Report coming up. All right, Wyatt Bolt getting set to punt it away. Tyler Perry stands at his own 47. And there's a flag on the play. And
1: yep, we have movement.
5: Oh, boy. When it goes bad, it goes to worse.
1: Mm-hmm.
5: So put five more yards into our depth.
1: Yep, fourth down and 21 now.
5: And so now Perry's going to be able to stand at midfield to await this punt.
1: You know, we haven't really talked about the wind, but there is a little bit of a wind, and we would be kicking into sort of a crosswind. It's not great, but it would affect a punt such as this.
5: As long as it's 49, we could sure use one here. Good snap. Placement is up, and oh, this thing is a rocket. It goes out of bounds on the far side of the field with no return. And I was hoping it was going to stay in bounds a little while longer, but it's going to be at the 46 of Midland. So, Tiger defense got some work to do again now to try to keep it a 21-0 game.
1: You bet. And when I say no return, but like you said, it would have been nice to have a little bit more on the punt.
5: Well, two things on a roll, field position and time off the clock.
1: Mm-hmm.
5: Midland has two timeouts remaining and a minute 12 to do something. With their big play capability on offense, we've got to hunker down. High floating snap to Johnson, feeling pressure, steps up in the pocket again, fires over the middle, catch is made, and then brought down immediately by Ashton Munsell. And the catch was made there by Zach Conglington. And right at the sticks, he needed 10, he got 10. It's a first down at the Tiger 44.
1: Indeed. The chain gang is a little bit slow over there.
5: And the clock continues to run. And 55. And actually, they should have stopped the clock on moving the chain, but they're going to let it run, which is all right by me.
1: Man.
5: Two receivers right, two to the left. Johnson again back to pass. Has time. Being chased. Drew Davis had him for a moment. Dumps it over, and just a check down. And the catch is made there by 28 Elliott Beister. That is just his third catch of the season, and Midland will call the timeout after the no gain on the reception.
1: Yeah, good job that time by Reed Russ following the receiver and planting him right there for no gain. 38 seconds left in this first half.
5: Well, again, stay with us at halftime, the Golf Lab Halftime Report. Some interesting matchups in conference play today. We'll give you all of those scores. Coming up, analysis of the first half, scoring summary, which has been all Midland, of course. You know, we're 7-0 ball game with these folks until 5:41 to play in the first half, or 5:43, we should say, and then a long touchdown of 47 yards, and then on a fourth down and one play, the running back broke open. Fred Hunter, touchdown of 34 yards. And a lot of near misses for the Tigers today. A lot of open receivers. A lot of tackles that were just about made but not. And just been out of whack so far in this first half. Let's see if we can get back in whack in the second half.
1: You're right, and you know, that's kind of a point to ponder. You never know exactly what a whack is, but whatever it is, we'd like to get back at it.
5: Yeah, we want to get back into it, not out of it.
1: Exactly.
5: Three receivers left. Johnson back to pass, coming near sideline. Mikey Hart is there, and good coverage.
1: Oh, are you kidding me?
5: That's why that kid is as good as he is. Mikey Hart cannot cover that dude any better, but he makes the catch on the near sideline. Jerrion Dickey, first down and goal for Midland inside the 9.

0: 9-yard line.
1: Wow. Yeah, you are right. What an outstanding receiver. That was just a tremendous catch because Mikey Hart had him covered. No question.
0: Well, Mikey Hart 5'9", and Dickey is 6'3". And when Dickey knows where the ball is there, Mikey Hart just didn't get his head turned around. And it's first and goal for Midland. Ball at the 9-yard line. Johnson.

0: 27-0 with the extra point coming up.
1: Right. And again, smooth. You know, you talk about smooth receiver. You know, sort of glides to that area. And give Johnson credit, too. Brody Johnson just throws a tremendous, nice ball. And easy to catch. And tell you, when you have a receiver like Dickey, you've got a pitcher and a catcher.
0: Extra point good. Timeout on the field. 26 seconds to play first half. Midland 28, Dakota Wesleyan nothing. And we're back in a minute on Real Country 105.9 KMIT. 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
0: And here's Sean DeBleek with the reception. No fair catch this time, making some men miss. Ooh, just about, yeah. Almost broke a tackle at the 26-yard line to come to the near side. He had a lot of running room. And that's been the theme today, Coach.
1: Yep, you're right. Number 15, Jared Mulek, with the tackle that time, fifth-year senior linebacker out of San Jose, California, with an ankle tackle. Otherwise, DeBleek, had that opportunity to see how many yards he could have gotten.
0: Yeah, he had a lot of green grass over here on this near side.
1: He certainly did.
0: So Tigers with a first and 10 from our own 27-yard line with just 19 seconds to play here first half. Let's see what the Tigers do with it. They'll hand it off to Iverson, and one of the best runs of the day gets him across the 30 up to the 33-yard line, gain of 6. And I think that will probably be the last play of the first half.
1: Yep, Jay Ballard with the tackle that time.
0: All right, so our score at halftime, we'll read Midland University 28 and Dakota Wesleyan nothing. 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
0: Welcome to the Golf Lab Halftime Report. Once again, here's Rod Pattison.
2: Well, we had ourselves a seven-point ball game until the 5:43 mark of the first half, and then Midland explodes for 21 points in the last 5.5 minutes. And Coach Bob Sprang with me here in the booth, 28-0. And, boy, just a frustrating first half.
3: It certainly was, you know, and you look back and you can always look at things that don't go well. And whether we came into this ball game thinking that, Midland wasn't probably as good as they are. They're a tremendous, I think, very, very good football team. And I don't think we came in with that, but it just seems like we're not playing with the same confidence that we had in the previous ball games. Now, we need a little adjustment with our attitude, I think. I think our body language wasn't all that good as we walked off the field, and I can understand why. Giving up 21 points in the last 5.5 minutes, that's certainly not what you want to do. But we have come back before, and against Dakota State, they were a ranked football team. I think with, a little adjustments, and that's one thing, too, that I think Coach and his staff does a great job of, is making adjustments at halftime. Let's see what kind of adjustments we have at halftime and see if we can't get this ball back into the end zone, on our end zone, because, like you said before, we receive, so let's take it down and score.
2: Yep, indeed. Well, you had mentioned it during a commercial break, and I think it bears to repeat. You know, so many young kids on this team. Now, I understand we have veterans, but this is the first time this year that we have played against It's the first time we've had a road trip where we had to stay overnight somewhere.
3: Yep.
2: And, you know, it can make a difference. You know, you're not in your own bed. You're not in your own environment, per se, and a lot of distractions of the travel and those types of things. Your routine gets all messed up. I don't know, maybe it sounds like an excuse, but I got to think there's something to that.
3: You know, there is sometimes. I've been on enough road trips, with Joe Kramer and with other coaches as well. And sometimes that first time away, you know, even though we played Waldorf, but it was a 6 o'clock ball game. You know, so we left early. We had time to do walkthrough and whatever else, as our road trip down to Waldorf. Well, this was an overnight trip, our first overnight trip, sleeping in a different bed, sleeping with a different person in your room, who knows. And, it might not be the best night's sleep in the world, and so who knows. Maybe we're just grasping at straws, I don't know. Maybe we're looking for a reason to make excuses. But no more excuses in the second half.
2: Nope, I agree. And give credit to Midland, too. I mean, defensively, they're causing us fits.
3: Oh, man. You know, they are. You know, their defense is really, really sound. They do a lot of things that sometimes we don't see with that three-high safety look and that robber in the middle, that middle safety. And then, of course, they're just bringing all kinds of pressure, and we're not doing a very good job of picking that up. And is something that, adjustments are made at halftime.
2: Yep,
3: and,
2: indeed.
3: So let's see what kind of adjustments we can make.
2: Well, and the big key is getting Jed Jensen comfortable, because he has had some guys open and overshot him. And when you've got anxiety the way that you can have back there against his defense, let's see if we can't settle him down here in the second half. Well, Midland took the opening drive and looked very good at it. 9 plays, and they threw it over the middle on a second down and goal from the 5-yard line. Pass was tipped and intercepted. And the Tigers catch a break, and the interception by Tayden Nave will bring it out to the 4-yard line. So we thwarted a scoring drive there. We could not get anything going on the offensive side of things. And finally, Midland gets on the scoreboard with a short field. 2 plays from the Tiger 40, a 34-yard touchdown pass from Brody Johnson to Jerrion Dickey, the reigning GPAC Player of the Week. 7-0. With 7:41 to play in the first quarter. And that's where we stood. You know, the offense started to get a little bit more rhythm, it seemed like. Not great, but we started to move the football a little bit better. And defensively, we did a much better job until the 5:43 mark, where a 47-yard touchdown pass over the middle, and it was a defensive breakdown as far as technique is concerned. We were there, But the pass to Braden, or from Brody Johnson to T.J. Covington, was about 15 yards downfield, but we had two defenders that tried to just knock him down and not tackle him, and he broke that and took it to the house, 47 yards on the play, 14-0 Midland. And then about 3.5 minutes later, on a fourth down and one situation, a 34-yard touchdown run, Fred Hunter, his first touchdown of the season, broke it across the left side after he was originally stopped for a moment at the line of scrimmage. 54 yards on that drive, 34-yard touchdown run, made it 21-0. And then, late in this first half, the short field again, they start at their own 46-yard line, and four plays later, a 9-yard touchdown pass from Brody Johnson to Jerrion Dickey, made it 28-0, and that's where we stand here at halftime. This is the Golf Lab Halftime Report. We'll come back with stats in the ballgame after this. 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
2: Tiger football, 28-0 Midland here at intermission. It was a 7-0 game until 5:43 to play in the first half, and Midland shows that their offensive capabilities and explosiveness, 21 points in the last 5:43, 28-0 here at halftime. Stats of the ballgame go like this for Dakota Wesleyan. Four first downs, two by passing, two by rushing, none by penalty. Midland, 13 first downs, nine by passing, four by rushing, none by penalty. Total offensive plays for Dakota Wesleyan, 30, and we have a total of 42 yards on 30 plays. Meanwhile, Midland, 38 total plays, 333 total yards. Midland's offense averaging 8.8 yards per play, Tigers just 1.4 yards per play. And we've been sacked twice, and Midland's not been sacked as of yet. So again, the Tigers with 36 passing yards and only 6 yards rushing. Meanwhile, for Midland, they have 234 yards passing and 99 yards rushing in the ball game. And the penalties, Tigers have one penalty for 5 yards on a false start on a punt. Penalties, 4 for 57 for Midland here in this first half. So that's a look at some team numbers. Coach, you have some individual numbers in front of you.
3: I do. Start with Midland. Brody Johnson, 14 of 20 passing. Three touchdowns, one interception, total yardage, 234 on those 14 completions. Rushing, Fred Hunter came in that second quarter, rushed the ball three times, 48 yards and one touchdown. Brady Singer had 10 attempts, 34 yards, no touchdown. Brody Johnson, 3 rushes for 11. Zach Coglinson, 1 for 5. And T.J. Covington, 1 for 1 yard. Receiving, T.J. Covington, 3 receptions for 93 yards and 1 touchdown. Jerrion Dickey, 5 receptions, 92 yards, 2 touchdowns, averaging 18.4 yards per catch. Zach Coglinson, 3 receptions for 41 yards, averaging 13.7. Tyler Perry, 1 for 4. Aaron Danielson, 1 for 4. And Elliott Beister, 1 for 0 yards. So outstanding. And the number of receivers as well certainly have been good for the individual items for Midland. For Dakota Wesleyan, Jed Jensen, 5 of 14, 36 yards, no touchdowns, no interceptions. Landon Iverson in the rushing, 8 rushes, 8 yards, averages 1.0. Jed Jensen, 5 rushes for 4 yards total. Jaden Acosta, 2 rushes for 1. And Sean DeBleek, 1 rush for minus 7. Receiving, Landon Iverson, 2 receptions for 15 yards. Jack Driscoll, 1 for 15. And I don't think that was Jack Driscoll, I don't believe. Might have been. They have it, should be Acosta, not Driscoll, because it was Acosta for his one reception, or one rush, I should say. And let's see, who else? Sean DeBleek, 1 reception for 5 yards, and then Stephen Christian, 1 reception for 1. So we've had 1 fumble, did not lose that at that time. So, but that is the individual statistics for this ball game so far.
2: Wrapping that up, we don't have enough, and they have too many.
3: Well said, my friend.
2: Yeah.
3: Not well received, but well said.
2: Well, I understand. All right, halftime score 28-0 in favor of Midland over Dakota Wesleyan. This is the Golf Lab Halftime Report. 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
2: 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All right, game going on in Crete, Nebraska. It is Doan 28, Waldorf nothing. They're at the start of the third quarter there. Doan leading Waldorf 28-0. Of course, our score here, Midland 28-0 over Dakota Wesleyan. Start of the third in Hastings. It is Northwestern 19 and Hastings 7. Elsewhere at halftime, Dort at Concordia, and Dort leads Concordia 24-14 there. And down at Crane Youngworth Field in Yankton, Morningside 21 and Mount Marty 7. Morningside is where we head next Saturday. We'll be there for Morningside and the Tigers with the Meadham and Sanitation pregame report at 12:30. We'll kick things off at 1 o'clock right here on KMIT. Well, the teams are warming up on the field for the start of the third quarter, so we'll take our final break here. This has been the Golf Lab Halftime Report, brought to you by the Golf Lab, opening up next Saturday. Check them out on Facebook and follow them and watch their progress and check out the unbelievable indoor facility they have there at the Golf Lab, and again, opening up next Saturday. Thank you to Cody Miles and the crew at the Golf Lab for sponsoring our halftime report. The score at the half, Midland 28, Dakota Wesleyan nothing. Time to get busy, boys. We'll be back with the start of the third quarter in a couple of minutes. 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
2: KMIT. All right, Coach, let's get something done here in the second half, should we?
3: Yes, indeed. We will receive, obviously. And so, yeah, this first drive, certainly important. You come out, you know, they also often talk about, you know, the middle four or the middle eight. The last 4 minutes of the first half, first 4 minutes of the second half. Well, the first or the last half of the or the last 4 minutes of the first half did not go well for the Tigers. So we need to ramp that up for the first four for their second half.
2: All right, sounds good. David Hondell and Sean DeBleek are ready to receive the kickoff to our right. And Peyton Alexander. Yes. Then he's ready to kick. And a line drive kick going to be hitting in the field of play, then through the end zone and out the side of the end zone for a touchback out to the 20. Has been one of those kind of days right there. That's just a microcosm right there because that kick is headed toward the sideline out of bounds. And it stays inbounds. It goes through the end zone.
3: Yep,
2: if
3: indeed.
2: It kicks left here about a yard or so, we get the ball out at the 35
3: 40,
2: or whatever?
3: Yep, 35 or 40-yard line. Yeah. And so, yeah. I believe we get the ball at 25 now. So,
2: yep.
3: Because
2: of the touchback.
3: As a touchback, exactly.
2: All right, so here we go. Start of the third quarter. Jed Jensen and the company bringing them out from right to left in the white shirts, white helmets, blue numbers, and black pants today. Jensen straight back to pass, looking here on the near side of the field to Bleak, battling for it, and it's going to be tipped and incomplete.
3: Almost intercepted.
2: Yep, there's another almost for us. Paxton Van Houten, the junior linebacker, was in on the coverage right there, Sean DeBleek. And Van Houten did good technique, incomplete, tipped it in the air, almost intercepted.
3: Yeah, indeed. Deshaun Shaw was the young man that almost picked it off.
2: Second down and 10, receiver to the right, two to the left. Man in motion, Tommy Nathan, and give off to Iverson across the right side, turns it back upfield. And he'll get up to about the 28. Gain of 3, going to bring up a third down and 7.
3: Again, individual effort right there by Landon Iverson. Picks up those 3 yards. Third down and 6.
2: Yeah, I actually marked him up at the 29, excuse me.
3: Yeah, they give him another yard.
2: We'll take it.
3: You bet.
2: Third down, though. Two receivers in tight to both left and right. They send a man in motion out to the far side. Jensen straight back to pass over the middle and incomplete. Looking for Caleb Kilbride. Caleb Kilbride does not have a catch today. He's been thrown out a few times. And pressure on Jensen. Could not get the completion. 3 and out, and it's 4th down.
3: Oh, Kilbride kind of turned his head just a little bit too quick. You got to look that ball in, son, and he did not. And as he was turning to go upfield, ball slipped to his fingertips. So I don't think he would have picked up the first down anyway, but would have been a completion. But so far, again, start this first possession with a 3 and out.
2: Wyatt Bolt, busiest guy in the place today, and this one's going to take a nice roll down the far sideline and out of bounds. It was a not very good kick at all, but he got a friendly roll on the thing, and it goes out of bounds at the Midland 38-yard line.
3: Yep, totally agree, and off the side of his foot. But it did stay in bounds for the most part and got a nice roll.
2: So let's see now if the Tides can turn a little bit, and they have almosts, and we get plays.
3: Indeed, we got to play some good defense. We got a bunch formation just at the numbers here by Midland.
2: Yeah, they've stacked 3 over there. Now we'll bring 3 defenders and a receiver on the far side of the field as well. Midland with a 1st and 10, moving from left to right. Handoff to their back. And taking it up for decent yardage is Singer. And Singer up to the 40-yard line after a gain of 2, 2nd down and 8.
3: He's getting up a little slow right there. He's got a little gimp in his left leg. So in comes Hunter as his replacement, and Hunter did a good job in that first half.
2: Yeah, Singer favoring that right leg just a little bit. He jogged off under his own power, but you could see a little gingerly there.
3: Yep, exactly.
2: Fred Hunter, 6'1", 195, backup out of Inglewood, California. 3 receivers to the right now after the motion. Johnson feeling pressure. Drew Davis chasing him, and he's going to throw it well out of bounds. In the neighborhood was Tyler Perry. So no grounding there, but Drew Davis, good job to put pressure on Johnson.
3: Indeed, and Drew Davis, we've talked about him in the previous ball games, that he's really come on and done an excellent job as a replacement, but now the starting position as well, so there's a great job.
2: Yep, Drew Davis, a sophomore, defensive lineman, a little undersized for a defensive lineman out of Wayne, America. 2 receivers right, 1 of the left. Johnson with a back right next to him to the left. Dickey going in motion. He's over the middle. Johnson looking down the near sideline, and a lot of hand fighting going on, and a couple of 0 on the jerseys. TJ Covington for Midland. Mikey Hart with the Wesleyan shirt on. Mikey again. Great coverage. Incomplete. 4th down.
3: It certainly was great coverage, and being up 4th down, as you mentioned. But again, stride by stride. And stride for stride, Mikey Hart doing a great job covering the receiver that time.
2: There's a lot of hand fighting with both sides, so I'm very, very happy they didn't call it on either side. That was just great offense against great defense, and this time the defense won.
3: You bet.
2: All right, here's the snap on the punt. End over in kind of a wobbler, and fair catch called for and made by Trevor Sladke at the 26. Good job to field it and save field position. The Tigers get their 2nd offensive series started from the 26 with 13:08 to play 3rd quarter.
3: Well, that's something that we haven't seen a lot of. That's a 3 and out for Midland right there. So nice job by Dakota Wesleyan defense.
2: So the Tigers taking over from right to left in the third quarter, starting at the 26.

0: Two receivers right, which is the wide side of the field. One receiver in tight to the left. Sean DeBleek going in motion behind the formation. Here's a delayed handoff, and now give to Iverson.
1: Oh.
0: Again, just too slow to develop. Coming up to make that play, Jay Ballard, a linebacker out of Baltimore, Maryland. Back to the 25-yard line, loss of one.
1: Well, they just do a great job of speeding to the football. You know, talk about flowing to the football. Great pursuit. Those linebackers are very, very quick. That time the line as well, just doing a good job of keeping our guys off the linebackers, and they can make the tackle.
0: Wide side of the field, the offensive left, three receivers are parked there. Jensen straight back to pass. Over the middle, and it's going to be a catch and then a drop. McGillivray had it in his hands, but then good defense just as the ball got there, knocking the ball away. Jordan Walker, a freshman corner from Tampa, and McGillivray was there, had his hands on it, but incomplete. Third down and 11.
1: Walker was a standout in that ball game against Northwestern. He seemed like he was all over the field, doing stunting, knocking the ball away, big hits. Very, very active young man back there as a safety.
0: Well, Kilbride does not have a catch today. McGillivray does not have a catch today.
1: And we got six men on the rush. No, they're not dropping two off.
0: Jensen long downfield and way long, looking for Kilbride, overshot him by about 15 yards. Had to get rid of it because he was going to be buried by Warriors, and it's a fourth down, 11. Tigers have to punt.
1: I wonder if that wasn't a little mixed up on the route as well, because Jed was throwing more to the sideline, and McGillivray was more in the middle of the field.
0: And just another one of those that we just are not on the same page.
1: You're right. Unusual for the way we have played in these first three ballgames.
0: Nine men up on the line of scrimmage. High snap. Bolt brings it down. Oh. And a horrible kick.
1: Man.
0: Straight up in the air. But Midland is going to let it roll, and we get fortunate enough to let it roll to their 44-yard line. Oh, my goodness. We can't get out of our own way today.
1: Boy, we cannot. And, you know, another one of those 50-yard punts. 20 up, 20 down, and then only 10 yards ahead, but we got a nice roll.
0: Yeah. So it stays 28-0 Midland, 12:06 to play here in the third. The winner has sole possession of first place in the GPAC after 4 weeks. And I'm an optimistic person, but we better get something turned around in a big hurry.
1: Yes, sir. I totally agree.
0: Two receivers to the right now. Man in motion is T.J. Covington. And to give up to middle, and not much doing there for running back Fred Hunter. The front fellas for the Tigers did a great job to stop him there for no gain.
1: You bet. And Fred Hunter, I don't know, looked like he was on the dance floor right there, because there was no place to go, and all he was doing was dancing behind the line of scrimmage, and our guys caught him right there for no gain.
0: No, second down and 9 from the Midland 45, moving from left to right. Three receivers to the right, one to the left. Man in motion is Conglington. Johnson over the middle is going to make the catch and wrestle down there is number 9, Alan Danielson. The tight end from Las Vegas wrestled down right at midfield. It's going to bring up a third down and 4.
1: And again, just a little stop route right there for Danielson. Ball right on the money. Just as Danielson turned around right there for the catch.
0: We'll tick down under 11 minutes to play here in the third. Midland with 21 points in the last 5:43 of the first half, lead 28-0. Two receivers left, two to the right, and they're stacked on top of each other. Now empty backfield for Rhodey Johnson. Tigers try to put some pressure on over the middle. A catch was made and incomplete. And an open field tackle on the far side by Jaden McGarry. But the catch was made by T.J. Covington, and it's a first down in Tiger territory just inside the 40-yard line.
1: Yeah, McGarry did a nice job of bringing him down. And looks like Covington lost his helmet as well.
0: Yep.
1: So he has to come out for a play.
0: Gain of 11 on third down and 4. Now it's first and 10 Midland at the Tiger 39-yard line. And Covington had to come off the field, as Coach mentioned.
1: Yeah, it goes right to the tent, to the medical tent. So not sure exactly what his problem was. It didn't look like he was having a problem coming off the field. But
0: well, Tyler Perry's in there now also, to number four. He was kind of hopping around on his right leg, favoring the left one. And here's a handoff, play action, down the far sideline, and the catch, no, it's incomplete. Jacob Markshausen on great coverage. Zach Congleton is the intended receiver, and Markshausen on the coverage, incomplete, second down and 10.
1: Yeah, pretty good closing speed right there by Markshausen, because Congleton had a step on him, but then good recovery, knocking that ball away just as it got there. Good job defensively.
0: Second down and 10. Ball in the left hash, single back. Two receivers in tight to the right, one to the left. High snap, give off up the middle, nothing doing. Cody Winslow, the first guy to come across. Tayden Nave in on the stop as well, along with Reed Russ. No gain, maybe lost a yard. Back to the 40. Did he lose? Yeah, he lost back to the 41. Should be a loss of two, third down and 12 coming up.
1: I like it. I like it. Good job that time by Winslow. Good to see him back in the lineup playing well.
0: Yeah. After that devastating injury late in the season last year, long summer of rehab for him.
1: You bet.
0: Third down and 12 from the Tiger 41. They'll empty the backfield now as Covington is back in the ballgame. Three receivers right to the left. Johnson going far side, catches made, Covington at the sticks. Ashton Munsell runs him out of bounds and spins his way out of bounds, but it's a first down right at the marker. Got what they needed. Another first down for the Warriors.
1: Indeed. Great job that time by Covington. That was number one, was it not? That was Congleton.
0: Number
1: and,
0: one.
1: But again, right at the sticks and making a little outcut. Ball right there on the money. I'll tell you, Brody Johnson is very, very impressive as a quarterback.
0: Yeah. And I can see why this team causes folks fits.
1: Boy, me too. Hard to cover.
0: At the 29-yard line, first and 10. Play action over the middle. There's Covington again. Belted as he gets to the 15-yard line. Munsell, probably the guy that got the big hit on him. But, again, Covington to the 15-yard line. Midland in business again.
1: They are, and a little too much cushion that time by the Tigers. They just run a quick little inside slant, and boy, ball again, right there for the big gain and another first down.
0: Eighth play of the drive coming up. Midland with a first and 10 at the Tiger 15. Receivers to either side, single back. Play action. Coming near side corner. It's going to be intercepted by Mikey Hart.
1: Yeah,
0: what a play by Mikey Hart. Oh, my goodness. He got up in the air and he took it away from the 6'3 receiver, Jerrion Dickey. Mikey Hart with the interception, his third of the season.
1: Oh, Mikey Hart just had inside position and was a little underthrown, and he goes up and gets it in front of Dickey. And excellent play right there by Mikey Hart. Picks up the interception.
0: Wow.
1: Prevents a touchdown right there.
0: Well,
1: good job.
0: Defense again does the job. When Midland was in business, they had first and goal at the 2 in the first half and a deflection interception by Tayden Nave. This time they had first and 10 from our 15, and this time Mikey Hart makes the play to stop the drive. So the Tigers now, let's see if this can be a spark from the 20-yard line after the touchback. Two receivers right, one of the left.
1: Coming off the edge.
0: Acosta in motion. He's going to get the carry around the right side. Makes a man miss and gets himself a couple. Lined up as a receiver. Now a late flag. I wonder if we don't have a face mask there. Acosta gets up, kind of adjusting his helmet. We'll see after the 2-yard gain. Personal foul. Face mask.
2: Number one, defense.
0: Number one, defense. And that is Carter Lightwine.
1: Yep.
0: Like a little light wine on a Saturday afternoon. I prefer light beer, but light wine is fine.
1: You suppose the people make a little comment every time they call his name and number?
0: I can see an NIL deal here for light wine. All right, first and 10 Tigers from the 37. Two receivers left, one to the right. Acosta, man in the backfield. Tommy Nathan in motion to give off to Acosta left side and forget about it.
1: He's right.
0: Oh, boy. He is going to be belted as he gets to the line of scrimmage. Lost about a yard or so. Big number 34, Carter Wagner, the linebacker from Round Rock, Texas. We called his name a couple times. And Acosta is going to be knocked down in the backfield. Loss of about a yard, second down 11.
1: Well, I'll tell you what, big number 34, once again, the linebacker did a great job, Carter Wagner, against Northwestern as well. He was all over the field. He's an outstanding stunt person, but he left the field after that tackle right there.
0: Second down 11 from our 36. Empty backfield now. Acosta goes in motion out to the left. Jensen straight back to pass over the middle of the field and incomplete. Looking for Gus Scott in the middle. But there was a whole bunch of blue shirts there, and we're pretty fortunate to get that thing back.
1: You're right. Triple coverage, and that fourth defender was not too far away. So, it was fortunate that it wasn't intercepted. And, just a little bit high from Jed to Gus Scott. And Gus Scott normally brings something of those in, but not this time.
0: Well, Gus Scott is 5'9". I think if he's 5'10", he probably makes that catch.
1: Yeah, I think he's probably right.
0: Third down, 11. Two receivers to the right. Jensen back to pass, trying to set up a screen and a one-handed catch and then a drop.
1: Yep.
0: If McGilvery makes that catch, he is about 7 yards short of the first down, but that pass was behind him, and he dug it off the top of the grass, but he could not complete it with the one hand. Incomplete. Tigers have to punt the football away again.
1: And again, just a little quick pass right there by Jed. Not really getting his feet set. Getting a little gun shy, and I probably don't, yeah, you hate to say that he's gun shy, but boy, he's getting a lot of pressure almost on every pass.
0: Yep, rattled.
1: Yes.
0: Here's the snap, and the kick is going to be a pretty decent kick. Covington's going to come to the near side of the field and makes a couple of men miss, and he's got running room, 45, 40, 35, and out of bounds on the near side. It was Tyler Perry that was doing the kick returns, but he is the one that's down here in the blue tent, so TJ Covington will make the return to the Tiger 40-yard line.
1: You know, I can see now why they have some great punt and kickoff returns, because on that punt return, they had a nice little wall sit right at the numbers, and Covington got on the outside of those numbers and had a free lane for a while.
0: Well, and Covington and Perry have been doing the returns because their best one, Tyson Money, mm-hmm. is not playing today. He's in street clothes.
1: Yep, indeed.
0: So that makes him even that much better.
1: Yeah.
0: When he's in the ball game. And play action, a swing out to the far side of the field. Tigers have it struck out very well. Slatke and Jarding will run him out of bounds at the far side of the field. Alan Danielson with the catch over there. Just kind of swung it out in the flat, and Danielson takes it for 4 yards to the Tiger 36.
1: They did string it out extremely well. Good pursuit off the sideline, and Danielson had nowhere to turn it upfield, so just took it out of bounds for a 4 yard gain. Second and six.
0: Clock at 6:23 and counting here in the third quarter. Midland with 21 points in the final 5.5 minutes of the first half. They lead 28-0. Two receivers right, one to the left. High snap. And again, the give up to middle to the big fella, and rumbling for first down yardage is Fred Hunter. And he's right at the stick, but it looks like his knee touched first. It's going to be about a half yard short.
1: Yes, indeed. And, he's a nice little substitute that you bring in for Brady Singer.
0: Yeah, Singer's beat up too. He's standing down here on the sideline and has no inklings of headed into the ball game. But Fred Hunter getting some carries today. He had 13 carries all season long. And here's another one for him. Breaking some tackles, making a man miss. Rumbles down to the 20-yard line.
1: They did an outstanding job of blocking that play. They had turned our defensive end out, turned tackle, nose tackle in. Nice little hole right there for Hunter, and he picks up the first down.
0: Well, I understand that Midland, you know, this is their fifth game, but seeing what we saw last week and what we're seeing this week.
1: Impressive.
0: Yeah, very much so. I'm not going to crown them champs yet, but they're going to challenge some folks. Here's a swing out to the near side of the field, and catch is made by, I think, Danielson again? Nope, it was Covington. Zero. So Covington with the catch to about the 12-yard line. Gain of 7, second down and 3.
1: Nice little spin move right there, but that was a spin right into Ashton Runzel. And turned right into him and knocked him off his feet.
0: Well, second down and 3. Give up again to Hunter. Breaks to the outside. Makes a guy miss to the 5-yard line.
1: Oh,
0: and
1: yeah.
0: Belted out of bounds. Ashton Munsell again putting the wood to him and knocking him out of bounds. But it'll be first down and goal as Hunter has been the workhorse here late in the first half and into the second half.
1: You bet. Munsell got a little help from Trevor Schladke right there, number 3. Both of those guys put a pretty good hit on Hunter, knocking him out of bounds. But not before he picked up the first down, as you said.
0: Yep. Gain of 8. It's first and goal from the Tiger 5. Two receivers left. Ball on the right hash. And they're just going to run a quarterback keeper trying to follow his blockers. And the Tiger do a great job on it. That's not a play that they run very much, I wouldn't think, because the quarterback Johnson isn't really a dual threat. They just tried to follow the blocker, Fred Hunter. Tigers had it strung out well for no gain.
1: Yep, they certainly did, and they went heavy to the right and actually unbalanced and put a wing on that side as well. So they certainly were a strong right, and Brody Johnson is favoring that left leg. He's limping pretty heavily right there right now.
0: See, I'm... Oh, they caught a face mask on the offense on Jerrion Dickey on the play. That'll move him back 15 yards.
1: Yes, indeed.
0: You don't see offensive face masks very often, but they'll call Dickey for it. You know, if I'm Jeff Jamrog with a quarterback like I have in Brody Johnson and all the receivers, I don't know if I run him. I don't know if I do that. But...
1: Yeah,
0: why he's down there and I'm up here, I guess.
1: And you've got a 28-0 lead, so why put your quarterback at risk, right?
0: Yeah, exactly. From the 19, second down and goal. Johnson back to pass again, has a lot of time. And to the near corner of the end zone, it's caught. Covington, touchdown. Just threw an out route, and the near pylon, Covington got it at about the 3, took it inside the pylon for the score. And it comes from 19 yards out, makes it 34-0. Midland with the extra point coming up.
1: Well, the closest defender was Taden Nave. And linebacker on Covington, that's not going to work.
0: Nope.
1: So whether there was a mix-up in the coverage or just dropping back, I'm not sure. But, pretty tough to cover a young man with that kind of speed as a linebacker.
0: Brody Johnson's 20th touchdown pass of the season with just 2 interceptions, and the extra point is good. Timeout on the field, 3:22 to play in the third. Midland 35, Dakota Wesleyan nothing. We're back in a minute on Real Country 105.9 KMIT, KMIT.com, and the Mitchell Now app.
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0: Here's the kickoff, high short kick, and going to be taken by DeBleek at the 10 to the 15, tries to spin away from a man, and works hard to get across the 20 up to the 21-yard line. The Iverson Auto scoring drive, 6 plays, 40 yards, capped off with a 19-yard touchdown pass, Brody Johnson to T.J. Covington. Second time those two have met up today. Brody Johnson, 20 touchdown passes, 2 interceptions in game number 5 for him. And 35-0 after the extra point, the Iverson Auto scoring drive brought to you by Iverson Auto of Mitchell and Huron. 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
1: Yeah, anytime that you've thrown 20 touchdown passes in your first five games, that's not bad, right?
0: Yeah, and two interceptions is all. And here's a pass to the near side, deflected and tipped, and we're lucky to get that one back. Paxton Van Houten got his big old mitts in the air and knocked that ball away. And deflected incomplete, second down and 10.
1: Yep, you're right. And but again, an almost pass, right?
0: Yeah.
1: That opportunity for Kilbride looked like he was breaking open, but again, Paxton Van Houten, I should say, with the hands up in the air, knocked that ball away.
0: Second down. Receiver to the left, Stephen Christian in motion. Ends up in the slot to the left side. Jensen rolling to his left now and throw to the near side. Iverson makes one man miss, but then there's three other to follow up. And Iverson gets up to about the 26-yard line. Gain of five, third down and five coming up.
1: Indeed, and again, when you roll like that to your left, hard to get those shoulders square when you've got so much pressure coming at you from all sides. And nice completion, but only 5 yards on the reception.
0: They have taken away Chase McGilvery, zero catches today. They've taken away Caleb Kilbride, zero catches today. And just not a lot of catches for anybody today wearing a white shirt. Three receivers right now, empty backfield. Jensen back to pass, coming down the near side of the field, and Kilbride makes a great catch. Oh, my goodness, what a catch. He caught it behind the defender, and Kilbride makes the reception at the Midland 42-yard line.
1: Went right over the defender's back and ended up just taking that ball away from the defender. That's what you call a great catch by an outstanding receiver.
0: 32 yards on the play, and just when I said Kilbride doesn't have one, he said, okay, Rodney, I'll show you.
1: Yes, sir. That's okay. Show us again.
0: I was going to say, show me a lot. 32 yards on the play. Jensen over the middle. Kilbride again at the 25, and he's brought down there.
1: Nice route that time by Kilbride. Straight up the field and then a quick break on the post pattern right in the middle of the field. Good throw, good catch that time for another first down for the Tigers.
0: 17 for Kilbride. Keep showing me, Caleb. Keep showing me, big fella.
1: And I'll tell you what, Jed Jensen has had time to throw these last few times, too. Makes a big difference.
0: Oh, yeah. So the annoying cowbells continue down below us. Tigers with a first and 10. Best opportunity they've had in a while. Jensen straight back again, looking left, feeling some pressure, steps up, and he will not be able to escape this crew. Van Houten is going to finish him off, but the guy that really made the play, Bo LaCroix, a senior defensive end, 6'3", 250 out of Meade, Nebraska. And Jensen just nowhere to go, could not escape that rush.
1: Nope, he could not, and boy, a big loss right there for the Tigers. But LaCroix, again, an outstanding defensive end, coming off that edge, good size, good speed. Saw that against Northwestern as well.
0: Yeah, this Midland group is for real.
1: They are. That front seven is really, really good.
0: Jensen again back to pass, looking to set up a screen. Nothing there. Fires it. It's complete to Jensen, or to Christian, excuse me, Stephen Christian, inside the 30. And now we're going to get a late flag on the near side of the field. And something tells me this might be on Jeff Jamrog and the Midland bench. There's a lot of folks hollering for a holding penalty, and I think our linesman had heard enough. Just a feeling I have.
1: Well, I can see why that there was a call for a holding penalty, because it was pretty obvious.
0: Was it?
1: Oh, yes. I'm sorry. But Paul Klein had a pretty good grasp on the defender.
0: And our official? So, did they call no foul?
1: No foul, yep.
0: Okay.
1: And they were talking about being beyond the line of scrimmage, but...
0: Did they think there's a legal man downfield or something?
1: I thought maybe... I don't know exactly.
0: Well, I don't know. The crabbies down here below us were yelling so loud, I couldn't hear the official say what he was saying.
1: Yeah. And they were a little uptight about a holding call. I know that.
0: Yeah. Third and 15 from the Midland 20.

0: 39-yard line. Three receivers bunch left. And now a whistle.
1: And a timeout.
0: Timeout. Oh, end of the third quarter.
1: Oh.
0: It's the end of the third quarter, and our score, Midland University 35, Dakota Wesleyan nothing. 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
0: We start the fourth quarter of play with a third down and about 13, 14 yards to go. Probably 15 now that they get the chains straightened out on the far side.
1: Which seems like a problem for those guys.
0: Yeah, a couple times.
1: Yep, there it is, third and 15.
0: Yep, third and 15, three receivers bunched in tight to the left. Jensen rolling to his left, stops, looking, downfield, and Christian's out there, and he cannot make the catch. Man. Tried to pull it in amongst some defenders, and incomplete pass intended for Stephen Christian at the goal line. Incomplete fourth down and 15. Of course, Tigers will have to go for it here.
1: You bet. And that was a throwing into double coverage, and the third defender was very, very close. So, but Christian did an excellent job of trying to come up with it. Just knocked away at the last moment.
0: And it wasn't the best spiral in the world either. Kind of hung up there for a while.
1: But it did.
0: So the Tigers will send five in a pattern. Three left, two right. Jensen with empty backfield on fourth and 15. From the Midland 29. Long snap count. Just motion. Jensen back to pass over the middle, and it's incomplete. Intercepted.
1: Yep.
0: It wasn't even close to any of our intended receivers. Landon Quisnell is the guy that was closest. And I'm not sure were they looking for Kilbride or McGilvery or who they were looking for, but oh boy, that was way off, and an interception. We'll turn it over to Midland.
1: Yeah, Gus Scott was also in the area. I'm not exactly sure either. But again, they brought four off the stunts, rather. And then they had four across the backside. Instead of having the three high safeties, they actually had four on that particular play.
0: And we're starting to see a little blue sky in amongst all of the clouds here, and the sun trying to peek out here at
1: the what?
0: Heaton Field. Yeah,
1: the
0: I know.
1: What?
0: I know it. Here's a handoff again to Fred Hunter around the right side. Tigers have it strung out pretty well, but he'll still get up to about the 20, right 25? At the 20-yard line. Gain of about five for Fred Hunter.
1: And again, pretty good backup, I'll tell you that. Fred Hunter does a good job of finding that open area and getting that extra yardage.
0: Well, as good as Midland is right now, how good will they be when they get their guys back? Tyson Money, their outstanding special teams player.
1: Yep, you're right.
0: They've got Tyler Perry, who's one of their receivers, is injured right now. Second down, and keeper. And Zach Coglington, I believe, is playing quarterback, if I'm not mistaken.
1: They've run that Wildcat every once in a while. I see them do that against Northwestern as well.
0: And Coglington actually is their backup quarterback.
1: Yep, exactly right.
0: So first down Midland up to their 26-yard line. Zach Coglington, receiver, 9 catches, 173, and a touchdown coming into today. Now the backup quarterback, and well, Brody Johnson's day is done. And handoff up the middle, and good job defensively there up front to wrestling down. Looked like it was
1: coming off the pile a little slowly right there, but DeBleek was in there, it looks like.
0: Yep, Parker Barnes, number five.
1: That's, yep.

0: 7-yard line.
1: Wow.
0: Decent coverage by McGarry there, but just couldn't make the tackle. And, well, Dickey did a heck of a job to get away from that tackle and get himself a first down.
1: Indeed, and Parker Barnes all the way off to the sideline making the tackle. Helping on the tackle, perhaps.
0: Yep. Dickey with his sixth catch, 101 yards, and two touchdowns today. The reigning GPAC Player of the Week on the offensive side. Another fresh set of downs, and here's Fred Hunter again, right straight up the gut, and powers his way to the 45 for a gain of 8.
1: And right now we're just kind of being pushed around a little bit with that defensive line. We got some backups in there, and now we get some more beef inside with number 40 coming in there, Cody Winslow.
0: Yep. And actually the carry was by a third stringer, number 28, Elliot Beister. The sophomore running back out of Elkhorn, Nebraska, just 14 carries coming into today's game. The clock continues to tick down to 11:30 in the game. Beister again and tripped up in the backfield. Reed Russ coming across to make the stop in the backfield. But Beister still gets a gain of about a half yard or so. Bring up a third down and 2.
1: Yeah, McGargill also helping out on the tackle.
0: And actually to the 46, so it's going to be probably third down and about a yard or so. We'll be down under 11 minutes to play in the game when we snap this one. All Midland since the 5:43 mark of the first half. Coglington trying to get the first down himself, and he will get himself about 2 when he needed 1.
1: Looks like
0: that's all you need.
1: Yep, looks like they're going to give him the first down.
0: Well, this conference race is going to be very interesting when you get the
1: yes,
0: morning sides of the world and Northwestern.
1: Dort.
0: And this Midland team is going to make a lot of noise. Morningside, who we will see next week in Sioux City. It's pretty good football in the GPAC, eh?
1: Hey, boy, isn't that a fact? No kidding. You bet.
0: Conlington gives off to Beister again into Tiger territory across midfield, brought down at the Tiger 46-yard line. And they just keep running the football, letting the time tick and tick and tick. We'll be down under 10 to play here after this snap.
1: Almost looked like a play where you pull the guard as a decoy. And they pull the guard right where the guard was. So, yeah, a little defense or a little offensive trickery, shall we say.
0: Receivers to either side. Congleton in at quarterback in replace of Brody Johnson, who had quite the day. Give off again to Beister. He turns out another 5 or 6 yards to the 40. That's another Midland first down.
1: Indeed, and got some backup linemen in there too for Midland, and they're doing a really nice job of controlling their line of scrimmage right now.
0: Yeah, fresh legs.
1: You bet.
0: And they don't drop off much.
1: I would agree.
0: We'll be down under 9 minutes to play when we snap this one.
1: It'll be the 10th play of the drive, too.
0: High snap. Give off to Beister again. Just nothing fancy. If it ain't broke, don't fix it. And he'll rumble inside the 30 to the 29. Another first down of 11 yards. Just imposing their will now.
1: They are. I'd like to see a little more fire along that defensive front as well as the linebackers right there, because they're kind of getting pushed around a little bit.
0: Yeah. First and 10 Midland from the Tiger 29. We'll be down to about 8:15 or so when we snap this one. They're just doing a great job of grinding it out and taking time off the clock. High snap again, handoff to Beister. This time the Tiger play it well.
1: You bet.
0: Carter Scott, or should say Ashton Munsell, will come across and make that stop. And Munsell with the tackle. Loss on the play, back to the 32. Second down and about 12 coming up. They mark it at the 31, I guess.
1: Yeah, they did a good job of reading that play. They pulled the backside guard that time, and with the wing back, they had an extra blocker on this side, but Munsell did an excellent job of coming up and making that tackle.
0: 7-4.

0: 40 remaining. Two receivers right. Now man in motion is Dickey. Turns it upfield. Coglington, plenty of time to throw. Now being chased. Gets out of the pocket. He's got running room. He's got the 24-yard line. Run out of bounds there. Cole Morelli was the closest guy there for a moment. And the keeper by Congleton. Keep the clock moving. It's going to be a third down now and about 4 yards to go.
1: Indeed. And, again, once you lose the edge and you get some speed by Congleton to the edge, it's very difficult to make an offensive or defensive lineman try to catch that young man from behind.
0: Down under 7 minutes remaining. Midland will stand atop the conference after four games of the GPAC season. And the Tigers will drop into a tie for second. Hoglington has a man wide open, and the tight end will be to the 11-yard line. Catch is made by Brody Anderson. He is a senior tight end out of Manson, Iowa. Only his third catch of the season, but it's another stick mover for the Midland Warriors, and it's first down.
1: You bet. They don't use the tight end much, but use him as a blocker mostly. And that was a nice little open area right on the seam right there. And Coglington put the ball right on the money for the completion and the first down.
0: We'll be nearing the six-minute mark when Midland snaps this one. And again, 7-0 until 5:43 to play in the first half. But then Midland went off for 21 points in the final 5:43 of that first half. Coggleton with the keeper, weaving through some traffic, makes another guy miss. Still on his feet inside the five, and then driven back. But a great individual effort by Zach Coggleton.
1: Indeed, and again, rather poor tackling on the defensive side right there. Kind of run right by a couple of them.
0: Yeah, this is... I wouldn't want to be in film session tomorrow.
1: I totally agree, partner.
0: Five and a half remaining.
1: This is the 15th play of this drive.
0: And it seemed like they started this drive on Tuesday.
1: Yeah, and they've used 14 minutes on the drive so far.
0: And here's play action. And pass out to the right side. Caught for a touchdown. And I didn't catch the number. But it was one of their guys.
1: Yeah, here he comes right here.
0: Is that 25?
1: I see that's 25, is it not?
0: Well, that's 85. And for
1: okay.
0: Midland, they don't even have him on the two-deep roster. And that 85 is number, well, of course.
1: Yeah.
0: Muhammad Ali Gaja Balama. Out of Green Bay, Wisconsin. Senior tight end, senior 225. I think that's how you pronounce it.
1: DJ Baja Mia.
0: Yeah, that's, yeah, him. Extra point good. Timeout in the field. 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
0: Well, Coach, the sun is out. The brightest part of the day so far.
1: In one area.
0: Yeah, that's about it. If you're a Tiger fan, which we are. 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Here's DeBleek making a fair catch at the 13. Tigers will take over first and 10 at the 25. 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And it's capped off with a Zach Coglington touchdown pass 4 yards to Muhammad Ali Gahra Habra.
1: Bia Mia.
0: Yeah. 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Well, Tigers will start this offensive series. And here, Jaden Acosta to the left side gets up to about the 28-yard line. And Jed Jensen still in there at the quarterback. Hand off to Acosta for positive yardage.
1: Yeah, a little outside zone right there for Acosta, and a nice pickup of about 4 yards. So bring down second down and six.
0: Under 5 minutes remaining in the football game. It's been all Midland this afternoon. Well, I shouldn't say all afternoon. From the 5:43 mark the second quarter. Three receivers right. Jensen back to pass. Feeling pressure over the middle. Kilbride's got it midfield. Oh, and then he's belted and upended at the midfield stripe by number 12, Luke Carrot. But there's a nice gain and a first down up across midfield to the Midland 49-yard line.
1: Boy, no kidding. And again, good throw, and that time wide open for Kilbride.
0: 22 yards on the pass play is what they'll call it. Three receivers left, two to the right. Jensen empty backfield, 4:09 remaining. Jensen walks up to the line of scrimmage, barks out some signals. Looks like he may want to change the play a bit.
1: Yeah, the linebacker's backing off now instead of on
0: Jensen,
1: the run.
0: Jensen back to pass over the middle. There's McGilvery with a catch inside the 30 to the 29-yard line. Chase McGilvery's first catch of the day, and it comes at the 3:50 mark of the ball game.
1: Boy, good job by McGilvery that time, just kind of curling up between two defenders, and nice throw by Jed Jensen putting the ball right there.
0: So first catch for McGilvery. He'll be one of three receivers to the right side. Two receivers to the left. Empty backfield again for Jensen. First and 10 from the Midland 29. Jensen straight back. Steps up, feeling pressure. Steps up, misses a couple guys, and gets away from a couple more, but then he's going to be brought down at the 30 for a loss of about a half yard or so. Again, they just bring pressure from all over.
1: Yeah, they certainly did. And that time, the inside linebacker goes all the way off to the right side of their defense and then comes hard off the edge and immediately in Jed Jensen's face with that pressure.
0: Second down 11, clock at 2:55 and counting. We'll have the two-minute stoppage. Nobody's going to want to call a timeout anymore today, I wouldn't imagine. Acosta in motion out of the backfield. Jensen looking and kept the football as it was almost knocked out of his hands, but then he's knocked to the turf. Getting there, Jordan Walker. There's that guy we talked about before. He's all over the field and brings back Jensen for a sack back at the 35.
1: Indeed, and very, very fortunate to be able to hang on to that football because it was loose, and the second little grab right there kept it in his possession. But again, good pressure by Walker to make sure that Jed was not going anywhere.
0: So we're going to try to get one more playoff before the two-minute timeout. We're down to 2:10 to play, and we are going to get a timeout. And our coaching staff is quite animated over there. There was a lot of confusion on the play call on the offensive side, it looked like, and we work a timeout. 2:11 to play in the ballgame. 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All right, third and 16, four receivers stacked to the left. And they're going to throw a little screen, kind of, down to Jaden Acosta. He'll get the lost yardage back and then some. Was it really a bubble screen? What was that called?
1: Well, they had four receivers. We call them quad right or quad left. Four bunch receivers to the left side. And throw the ball to the back receiver and then use the three blockers ahead. And so they did pick up about 7 or 8 yards on that play. So instead of third and 16, now it's fourth and 9, but there is the two-minute break right there.
0: All right, we'll take it as well. 42-0 Midland. We'll be right back with the final 2 minutes in 1 minute on Real Country 105.9 KMIT, KMIT.com, and the Mitchell Now app.
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0: Well, Noah Little wounded on a 4th-and-9 as we were coming back to action with a false start. The 6-foot, 290-pound sophomore out of Dupree, South Dakota, will now make it a little more difficult. 4th-and-14, Midland showing some pressure. They've got 6 guys up, 5 guys back. Jensen back to pass over the middle. Catch was made by Kilbride, and he's got the first down.
1: By golly, that a boy.
0: Kilbride belted as he makes the catch. 4th catch of the day for Caleb Kilbride, I believe. But it's a first down for the Tigers. Move it inside the red zone at the Midland 18-yard line.
1: Well, you talk about toughness. You know you're going to get belted when you come into the middle like that with 5 defensive backs. Kilbride, great catch, and then covering up to make sure they get the first down.
0: 4 catches, 87 yards after being shut out through 3 quarters. Jensen back to pass over the middle, and it's going to be intercepted. Picked off by Luke Carrot, the senior safety out of Meade, Nebraska. And that will do it.
1: And again, a very, very poor pass that time by Jed Jensen, throwing at the feet of the receiver. But good job by Carrick to come up with an interception. But when the ball is thrown right at you, you should make that catch.
0: Yeah. Well, the Tigers will have to regroup. And after film tomorrow, we need to get after it because we go into another Lion's Den in Sioux City to take on Morningside.
1: You bet.
0: All right, so Midland will have the ball. I'm sure they'll just run a few plays and get out of here. And speaking of run a few plays, here's Beitler down the far near sideline. And he's at the 45-40, one man to beat. 35-30, 25-20. Icing on the cake for Midland as Elliot Beister, his longest carry of the season was 6 yards. This one goes 96 for a touchdown.
1: Wow.
0: They'll officially call it 95 yards. Coming into today, 14 carries, 25 yards with a long of 6. Today, 7 carries, 126 yards. But the 95-yard touchdown run will kind of help that average.
1: Yeah, it certainly will, no question.
0: Peyton Alexander with the extra point. He's been perfect today. He's missed one all year. Midland 49, Dakota Wesleyan nothing. 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
0: Short kick taken by Jaden Acosta with a fair catch over on the far side of the field at about the 26. And Iverson Auto scoring drive. Iverson Autos are getting their money's worth today.
1: Yes.
0: One play, a 95-yard touchdown run by backup running back Elliot Beisler, a sophomore out of Elkhorn, Nebraska.
1: Made his day for sure.
0: Yeah.
1: Man.
0: So backups in, Jack Driscoll will take over the controls here for the remaining 1 minute, 14 seconds. Driscoll the handoff to Caden Froelich.
1: Yep.
0: The Froelich, junior out of Pierce, Nebraska, 5'9", 180. Gets up to the 29-yard line for a gain of about two or three. Gain of three, second down and seven. Yeah, I would imagine the quietest place on earth today is going to be the bus rides home.
1: I would think so, too. Not a lot to be happy about here.
0: 43 seconds remaining. Homecoming will be a happy one here in Fremont, Nebraska tonight. Driscoll again to Froelich. And he'll be brought down in the backfield. They just do not give you anything.
1: Nope, they do not.
0: 95, John Paul, a freshman defensive end out of Dallas, Texas. Well, they got him from all over the country. And we won't even bother with another snap.
1: Nope.
0: Your final score this afternoon will be Midland 49, Dakota Wesleyan nothing. Midland improves to 5-0 overall, 4-0 in the GPAC. They stand alone atop the leaderboard after 4 weeks of action, and something tells me they're going to stay there or close to there all season long. Impressive football team, to say the least. They were very good. We were not today, and that's how things turned out. Final score again, Midland 49, Dakota Wesleyan nothing. Stay with us. We'll have the Dice Financial Services postgame show coming up next on Real Country 105.9 KMIT, KMIT.com, and the Mitchell Now app.
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3: A tough day at the office in Fremont, Nebraska this afternoon. Tigers on the short end of the 49-0 score. It was a 7-point ball game through the first quarter and until 5:43 to play in the first half. And then the floodgates open, and unfortunately no stopping it against an outstanding football team like Midland, Coach Brink.
4: Yep, exactly right. And, they kind of exposed their will against us coming into this second half especially. And, you look at some of the plays that we could have made, you know, woulda, shoulda, coulda. You know, you always look back at situations like that. But, we did not play as sharp as we normally have. And that's if you play a ball club such as Midland, you've got to play your best. And I don't think Coach will tell you that we played our best today.
3: Nope, indeed. How many times in that first half did we say almost?
4: Yep.
3: We almost made a catch, almost broke a tackle, almost made a tackle. I mean, that was just kind of the theme of the first half.
4: Yeah, it certainly was. And, the difference between, they say every sport is a game of inches. And, the inches that they had where they tipped the ball away. We had an opportunity for the reception in the end zone for a touchdown. The ball tipped away. You know, a couple other tips down at the other end that had the opportunity for a touchdown. But, so close, but like we said, an almost.
3: Yep.
4: And they don't count.
3: Well, exactly. Scoring got underway with a short field for Midland after they took the ball down the field and had a chance with a goal-to-go situation. Pass into the end zone deflected, and Taden Nave intercepts it to thwart the scoring drive. Tigers go three and out and punt. And Midland gets the ball at our 40-yard line. Two plays later, Brody Johnson to Jerrion Dickey, 7-0 with 7:41 to play in the first quarter. It stayed that way until 5:43 to play in the second quarter. Four plays, 68-yard drive, capped off with a touchdown pass, Brody Johnson to T.J. Covington. It's a play where Covington made the catch about 10 to 15 yards down the field, and two defenders tried to knock him down as opposed to trying to knock him down. They should have tackled him. In any event, they didn't tackle him. They didn't knock him down, and they watched him take it to the end zone. 47 yards on that play, 14-0. 3.5 minutes later, a Fred Hunter touchdown run of 34 yards on a fourth down and one. Had him originally slow down at the line of scrimmage. Looked like we might make a play, but he broke it around the left side for the score. Made it 21-0. And then less than 2 minutes after that, it ends up being a 9-yard touchdown pass from Brody Johnson to Jerrion Dickey, 28-0. One touchdown in the second quarter, the third quarter, and then two in the fourth quarter, 49-0 in favor of Midland. And Coach Alex Kretschmar has been gracious enough to come up and visit with us. I know it's a long trip up here, Coach, and I know it's not a conversation we want to have, but this is an outstanding team we faced today.
5: Yep, they're a good team, and, I mean, ultimately we were just a little bit off in all three phases of the game today, and when you go against a good team, you can't be a little bit off, because when you're a little bit off, that gets maximized, and because the margin for error is so much smaller. But, you know, they played well, and we got some things we got to work on watching the film.
3: The theme of the first half, I thought, was the word almost, because we almost had a completion. We almost broke a tackle. We almost made a tackle. That was kind of the theme in the first half.
5: Yeah, unfortunately, we was right there, and the plays were there to be made. We just couldn't make them. Unfortunately, today we didn't have the right stuff. We weren't executing the way we needed to, against a really good team like that. But like you said, almost, it was really close. And ultimately, we got to watch the film tomorrow and learn from the mistakes and continue to work and get ready for the next week.
4: Yep, Coach, defensively, I thought, that first half, I thought we played with them all the way, and it wasn't until the last 5 minutes where they scored the touchdowns, to go ahead, and then, with the second half kind of got away from us a little bit. But you're right about having so close, the execution almost was
5: right
4: there.
5: Yep. Yeah, I mean, the execution, plays were there. I think we had, on all three phases, I think we were making the right calls, and I think the guys were busting their butts, working hard to try to make those plays, but it was just a little bit off, a little bit here, a little bit there.

0: Coach and I talked about him watching the tape last week of the Northwestern game, and he had made the comment to you, me, and a few others that, you know, this Midland defense made them look uncomfortable. They did the same thing to us today.
1: Yep, I mean, they have very good defense. I mean, that number 11 for him, he made a ton of plays.
2: He did. You know,
1: he pretty much saved the touchdown for him. We were down here at the south end, and we were throwing that to Gus Scott. Like, you know, he was open, he was right there, but he made one heck of a play. You know, this defense is very good. They definitely can do a lot of good things, and the playmakers they have on offense, they can definitely do a lot of damage here in the GPAC this year.
0: Yep, indeed. And their quarterback Johnson, five more touchdown passes today. And, you know, when you've got that type of receiving core that he's got and the running game that they have, I mean, this team is for real.
1: Mm-hmm. Oh, yeah, most definitely. Yep, they got a chance to go, like I said, do some damage here in the GPAC.
2: Yeah, sorry, Coach. I thought that Mikey Hart did a great job in the first half, especially on Dickey, keeping the ball away and squeezing him to the sideline. And that was just good defense, I thought.
1: Yep. Oh, yeah, Mikey did an awesome job. I mean, you know, he obviously made some plays, and, you know, when you have a really good player like that, he's going to make plays. It's hard to keep him down for long, but, you know, I thought Mikey did a really good job of staying with him and making him uncomfortable.
2: Yeah, he certainly did, and at 5'9 against 6'3, he still did a really good job.
1: Mm-hmm.
0: Yeah, I mean, the kid, we didn't let him blow up. I mean, he had 6 catches for 101 yards, but like I say, giving up 4 or 5 inches or whatever, you know, they just grounded out today.
1: Yep. Oh, yeah. Yep, I mean, they did a good job in all three phases, and like we talked about, almost we were right there. We just got to go make the plays.
0: Well, we've got a young team and a little bit beat up. We're getting a little healthier, and let's call this growing pains. Now we can learn from this.
1: Yep, definitely. We're going to watch the film tomorrow and, you know, go through the corrections and get ourselves ready for the following week.
0: All right, Coach. I know this tough one today. Thanks for coming up. We certainly do appreciate it, and we'll talk to you this week.
2: Yep. You too.
0: Head coach Alex Kretschmar of the Tigers here in the Dice Financial Services post-game report. We got you through halftime. Brody Johnson to TJ Covington. Second time they met up today. Made it 35-0 in the third quarter. Zach Covington to a reserve tight end. Made it 42-0. And then as they were going to be running out the clock with a minute 14, a backup running back decided he wanted to have a good homecoming as well. Elliot Beister, 95-yard touchdown run to make it 49-0. That is our final score. This is the Dice Financial Services postgame show. We'll come back with a look at the stats in the ballgame. Plus, we'll also be naming our Envision Eye Care Eye of the Tiger player of the game. And one more recap of the GPAC scoreboard brought to you by the Dakota Wesleyan Team Makers. Tough one for the Tigers today. Midland 49 and Dakota Wesleyan nothing. Midland all alone atop the GPAC conference standings after 4 weeks of play. Back with more in a moment. 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
2: 49-0 Midland this afternoon on homecoming here in Fremont, Nebraska. And not the best of day for the Tigers, but we'll have to regroup and get after it at Morningside next Saturday. Stats in the ballgame go like this. For Dakota Wesleyan, 10 first downs, 7 by rushing, 2, or should say 7 by passing, 2 by rushing, 1 by penalty. Midland, 27 first downs today, 16 by passing, 11 by rushing, none by penalty. Total plays, 71 for Midland, 58 for Dakota Wesleyan. 58 offensive plays, 160 yards for the Tigers, averaging 2.8 per play. Midland, 71 total plays, 612 yards, averaging 8.6 per play. And the penalties, Tigers only had 2 penalties and a couple of false starts for 10 yards. Midland had 6 penalties for 87 yards. Time of possession wasn't really that far off. Midland had 31 minutes, almost 32 minutes. We had about 28 minutes or so. But again, when you give up 612 yards of offense, that's not gonna be a good day. And then when you can only muster 160 yards on your own end, that can't be a good day either. And unfortunately, this is a Tiger team that didn't play our best today by any stretch, but this is a Midland team that is definitely for real. We thought they probably were against the Northwestern team last week. Oh, my, did we see it firsthand today.
3: Yeah, we certainly did. And, yeah, you got to give Midland a lot of credit. But you heard Coach say, and we said it as we went along the ball game, that we just have not – we were not very sharp today. And so sometimes that happens. And, boy, you have to – be sharp when you play somebody like Mike Midland, and we better be sharp next week as well against Morningside.
2: I think we're going to have to sharpen the old belt here for a number of our weeks to come.
3: Yes, sir. No doubt about it.
2: All right. Individual coach, what do you have?
3: Okay. For let's go with Jed Jensen to start with. He was 13 of 32 for 159 yards, no touchdowns, and 2 interceptions. Leading rusher was Landon Iverson, but get this, 10 carries for only 11 yards. Ugh. Jason Acosta, 5 carries for 6. Caden Freilich, 2 for 2. Sean DeBleek, 1 for a minus 7. And then Jed Jensen with the losses, 8 carries for minus 11. Receptions. Caleb Kilbride, 4 receptions for 87 yards, and all of those came in the fourth quarter, so kind of picked it up in that fourth quarter. Landon Iverson, 3 catches for 20. Chase McGilvery, 1 catch for 20. Jack Driscoll, that wasn't Jack Driscoll. Remember, that was number 15, Jason Acosta, with the 1 catch for 7. Sean DeBleek, 1 for 5, and Stephen Christian, 2 for 5 yards as well. For Midland, passing, Brody Johnson, 21 of 31 for 306 yards, 4 touchdown passes, 2 interceptions. Zach Coughlinson, 3 for 3, 24 yards, and 1 touchdown pass as well. For rushing, Elliot Beister, 7 carries for 126, his longest was at 95 yards right at the very end for 1 touchdown. Fred Hunter, 10 carries, 80 yards, and also 1 touchdown. Brady Singer, 11 for 36. Zach Hockenson, 5 for 28. Brody Johnson, 3 for 11. T.J. Covington, 1 for 1. Receptions. Brody Anderson, tight end, 1 for 11. Elliot Beister, 1 for 0. Zach Hockenson, 4 catches, 53 yards, 13-yard average. T.J. Covington, 7 catches, 144, and 2 touchdown passes. Allen Dixon, I should say, 3 receptions for 13 yards. Dickey, 6 carries or 6 receptions, 101 yards. Sort of held him down this week compared to last week. And we have Muhammad Ali Jabbar Biamila, 1 catch for 4 yards, and Terry Perry, 1 for 4 as well. So a lot of receptions, a lot of yardage, a lot of scores for Midland, and for Dakota Wesleyan, not so much.
2: Yeah, indeed. And defensively for Dakota Wesleyan, of course, we had Mikey Hart that had a great day in coverage. Austin Bunsell with 10 total tackles today. Tayden Nave with 8 total tackles. Trevor Slatke with 11 today. Mikey Hart had an interception. Tayden Nave had an interception as well. So those were kind of the leaders, Justin.

0: Beyer with 9 tackles today. So a lot of tackles, but when you have to play defense for 72 plays, you're going to get a lot of tackles.
1: That's exactly right, my friend. Exactly right.
0: Okay, so that's a look at stats. We'll take one final break here in the Dice Financial Services post-game show. 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Final score again, Midland 49, Dakota Wesleyan nothing. 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
0: 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A shootout down in Hastings today, and Northwestern hangs on for a 33-26 victory over Hastings. Dort demolishes Concordia down in Seward today 49-21, and Morningside took care of business in Yankton today, defeating Mount Marty 42-7. Is that final score? Next action for the Tigers at Morningside. That'll be on Saturday afternoon of next week. Our pregame show with the Meadham Sanitation pregame report airs at 12:30. We'll kick it off at 1 o'clock down in Sioux City, Iowa, against Morningside. So another hands full indeed, to say the least, as the Tigers will have to regroup after this one and get ready for next week. Well, time now to name our Envision Eye Care Eye of the Tiger Player of the Game. 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Well, a guy that was focused on the defensive side today, Coach, Mikey Hart.
1: I would totally agree. You know, he did a great job. If you stop and think about it, he was giving up 6 inches to a very, very talented receiver, probably the best receiver in the GPAC. When you come from a Division I school like Oregon and you end up at Midland, you know that somewhere you have some talent. And Mikey Hart did a great job in coverage, and I think he deserves the GPAC player, or excuse me, the Envision Eye Care player of the game.
0: Yep, he had the eye of the tiger, to say the least, indeed. Also came up with a

0: nice interception in here in the corner of the end zone over to our right side for capping off his day. Well, we got to put this one behind us. I know it's going to be a long bus ride home for the fellas and ride home for us too, but got to put this one behind us and start getting after it for next week. Sometimes in this sport, and in any sport, you have to have a little amnesia. You can remember for a little bit, try to forget it, but don't forget it, if that makes sense. Got to put it past us and get after next week.
1: Yep, you bet. You know, you talk about that old 24-hour rule. Well, that goes doubly in terms of a ball game like this. Forget, but learn from your mistakes, boys.
0: All right. So that's going to do it for us here from Heaton Field in Fremont, Nebraska. And your final score, Dakota Wesleyan will drop to 3-2 overall, 3-1 in the Great Plains Athletic Conference. Meanwhile, Midland goes to 5-0 overall, 4-0 in the GPAC, all alone atop the leaderboard. Final score again, 49-0. For Laney Jackson back at her studios, another phenomenal job as always, Laney. And for the coach, Bob Sprang, I'm Rod Patterson. We're out of time, and I thank you for yours. We'll talk to you next Saturday. Until then, so long, everybody.
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0: It's Lorianne and Charlie this weekend on the Crook and Chase Countdown. It's all BS with Blake Shelton on the 25th anniversary of his debut album.
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1: Only live and local. Color Radar weather for tonight. We'll see a chance of showers, patchy fog, mostly cloudy skies, lows around 60. Sunday, we'll see areas of fog, mostly cloudy skies, highs near 73. Sunday night, mostly cloudy skies, lows around 59. And Monday, we'll see mostly cloudy skies, highs near 72, with south winds up to 25. For weather anytime, just go to the Central Electric weather page at KMIT.com or MitchellNow.com.

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Lainey Jackson joining you for your Saturday, September 26th. And we have lots of good national holidays today. It is National Alpaca Day today. I'm a big fan of alpacas. It's also International Rabbit Day twice.

0: Canada National Bunny Day. Yeah, they have rabbits and bunny on here three times. That's a lot of celebrating. I don't know if we can celebrate rabbits and bunnies that many times. And it's also National Chimichanga Day today. Also love those. And we have a lot of food national holidays today because it's also National Dumpling Day, National Key Lime Pie Day, and National Pancake Day today. Sorry, pancakes. I celebrated with waffles. I know it sounds crazy, but I feel like waffles are more fun because you got the little holes that you can pour syrup in and make little syrup pools. It's way more fun than a flat pancake. And lastly, it's National Singles Day today. Sorry, singles. You get to spend your Saturday night single. Yeah, maybe try again tomorrow. Coming up, we'll have some Jason Aldean here on KMIT.
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Join us for the Rise Up Country show with John Ritter. And it's happening tomorrow bright and early from 5 to 7. And you can call into their Hope Line and share your story about how you've found your faith. That number is 1-844-717-7774. And again, that's Rise Up Country with John Ritter tomorrow morning at 5 to 7 here on KMIT.

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1: Mitchell's only live and local color radar weather for tonight. We'll have a chance of showers, patchy fog, mostly cloudy skies, lows around 60. Sunday, we'll see areas of fog, mostly cloudy skies, highs near 73. Sunday night, mostly cloudy skies, lows around 59. And Monday, we'll see mostly cloudy skies, highs near 72 with south winds up to 25. For weather information anytime, just visit the Central Electric Weather page at KMIT.com or MitchellNow.com.

0: Dierks Bentley here on Real Country 105.9 KMIT. Get ready for Mitchell's Beverage Bash. It's happening October 1st through the 31st, and this is your chance to try some awesome drinks around Mitchell that are very fall tasting, because this year they have two categories for the Beverage Bash. And the first one is Fall Mixologist Rumble. 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And Fall Coffee Showdown, that one's fall-inspired coffee drinks. And as always, you can vote for your favorite through the free Everything Mitchell app. I just love fall flavors. Definitely going to have to do this throughout the month of October. But honestly, knowing myself, I'll probably have it done in a day, just because I just need to do it in one day and be done. I don't think I could do it the entire month. I just got to get it over with. Coming up, we'll have some John Morgan and Kenny Chesney here on KMIT.
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out of the blue, drifting off to the evening news. She said, honey, what would you do if you'd have never met me? 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And then tried to dig real deep. 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

0: 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That's Country Gold tomorrow, 11 to 3. 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
3: ABC News, I'm Mike Dubusky. Torrential rain, high winds, and flood warnings are impacting millions up and down the East Coast this weekend as a nor'easter slowly crawls northward. Adolfo and Jessica Mendoza are in the waterlogged New York City.
4: Kind of changed our plans. We're supposed to go to a Yankees game tonight, and that got canceled.
5: Yeah.
4: So, I know. But we're making the best of it.
3: The concern is that as the tides come in tonight, the storm could bring dangerous flooding conditions for coastal areas. Meanwhile, Hurricane Nolo is dumping inches upon inches of rain on Hawaii. National Hurricane Center Director Michael Brennan says it's the latest in a string of powerful storms that the state has had to deal with.
6: Typically, you know, storms come out of the East Pacific towards Hawaii from a long way away. They've already peaked in intensity, and they tend to encounter cool waters as they approach from the east. But this year, we've seen these storms forming south of the main Hawaiian Islands in that warmer water area.
3: This is ABC News.
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4: Mitchell's only live and local color radar weather for tonight. We'll have a chance of showers, patchy fog, mostly cloudy skies with lows around 60. Sunday, we'll see areas of fog, mostly cloudy skies, highs near 73. Sunday night, mostly cloudy skies, lows around 59. And Monday, we'll see mostly cloudy skies, highs near 72, with south winds up to 25. For weather information anytime, just go to the Central Electric weather page at KMIT.com or

0: 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First Friday Coffee by Connect Mitchell is set for Friday, October 2nd from 8 to 9. And this is a chance for you to enjoy some coffee, conversation, and connect with local community members. And again, that's coming up Friday, October 2nd from 8 to 9. Around the corner, we'll have some Tim McGraw and Scotty McCreary here on KMIT.
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1: Mitchell's only live and local color radar weather for tonight. We'll have a chance of showers, patchy fog, mostly cloudy skies, lows around 60. Sunday, we'll see areas of fog, mostly cloudy skies, highs near 73. Sunday night, mostly cloudy skies, lows around 59. And Monday, mostly cloudy skies, highs near 72 with south winds up to 25. For weather anytime, just go to the Central Electric weather page at KMIT.com or MitchellNow.com.

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